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Or whether she's telling the truth or not, I don't know. Just goes to show you that we cannot multitask. People walking and texting, they'll walk right into polls, pay no attention to what's happening around them, and they could care less. Just reading this, a woman in Florida was arrested for pushing a cart right out of Target with almost $1,000 worth of stuff in it. Said she was busy on the phone, didn't realize she hadn't paid. I mean, have you seen what people do? That's actually believable. 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
12: 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Harris Dickinson and Marissa Abella are reading it to you on Audible. 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His coldness sends a shiver up your spine. 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Your ears burn. You yearn for Elizabeth and Mr. Darcy to profess their undying love for one another. You can't bear it any longer. Well, maybe a chapter longer. Performance is so good, you'll give love a second chance. Audible. Stories that speak to you.
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That's Hold Me in the Dark. Doing a full hour of rock and alternative. That's all brand new. Good place for you to find your favorite new song over the next hour. German thrash metal band. These guys have been around for a while, since the late 80s, actually. This new Paradox, I kind of like that. It's on KZQ.

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This one came out in 2023, but has just exploded in popularity again because of the fact it's in the off-campus show, part of the Hannah and Garrett love story. I don't know if you watched that or not. Beaches, Edge of the Earth. 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

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It's new.

That's Mother My Love on 96.1 KZQ. Wrapping up the new at 9 with new Evanescence off the new album Sanctuary just out in June. Who will you follow?

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0: You know, there's nobody in that band named Dexter, right? Dexter and the Moonrocks, 96.1 KZQ, freaking out. They actually got their start as a band, as a country band.
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Look, either they're planning one without inviting me, which is entirely possible. 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Like, we know what everybody's doing, basically. High school reunions, I don't know. I just don't feel like they're happening as much anymore. 20% of women, though, say a high school reunion would inspire them to lose weight. Probably the guys, too. 96.1 KZQ.

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Chase Myers. Gotta go. Back at it tomorrow. Don't forget, free ticket Thursday. Got your Muse tickets. That show is Monday night in Charlotte, along with Portugal the Man and the Temper Trap. Got details up on our website. And keywords coming your way all day tomorrow, starting at 10. 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Thumbs up, guys. Text line, the number is the same. I'll talk to you tomorrow.

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We're going to be at the Trulian Amphitheater in Charlotte, North Carolina this coming Monday. 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

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Every Tuesday home game, $2 tacos, $3 tallboys, and a chance to win a $25 gift certificate to Little Tokyo. I'm going to be at the game next Tuesday. Come see me. They take on Hill City at 7:05. 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

0: two guys named Chris.
1: 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I'm going to put it out.
2: Oh. Hot take.
1: Hot take. Hot take. I'm a Prego. I think the reason is it's got a lot more sugar in it.
3: It's way too sweet. 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
1: Okay. The spaghetti sauce I have a recipe for, it calls for a jar of Prego and Ragu and a couple of cups of brown sugar. Now that's Italian. From the finest streets of Florence.
2: Just like Nona cooked it.
1: Oh, yeah.
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I am Trip. You are tripping all night. The weather overnight's going to be more of the same. It's going to get down to about 76. There's going to be some rain. And we're going to have rain later on today, but we're going to get up to about 86. Right now, it's Fat Lip from Sun 41 on KZQ.

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0: 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I am Trip. 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

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Today is National Root Beer Float Day. My favorite root beer, Barks. No sugar. Try it. It's awesome.

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It is Thursday. 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

Freaking Out from Dexter and the Moonrocks on the Grand Strand's Rockin' Alternative, 96.1 KZQ. I am Tripp. You are trippin' all night. 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

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I'm going to be at the game this coming Tuesday at 7:05. 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
4: Where is everybody?
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4: You have a pool?
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3: It's weird, but there's a great white shark in our pool.
4: What? How'd it get there?
3: I don't know, sharks. How do they usually get in pools?
5: They don't.
3: Maybe a Sharknado? I don't know. But don't feed him. We're trying to get rid of him.
4: Hey, everybody. Hi.
6: I don't see any shark.
3: It's in there, Glenn. Don't piss him off, okay?
6: Oops, my foot is in the water.
3: Glenn, don't play around.
6: Oh, gosh. I hope I don't get eaten by a shark.
3: Come on, Glenn. No way that's covered in my renter's insurance.
4: At least it was just Glenn.
5: Yeah.
3: You're right.
1: Who wants Glenn's car? The great white shark in our pool.
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A new survey says the perfect sleeping temperature is 67 degrees. I disagree. That's too cold. I like it 72.

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1: 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And then, interestingly, Amy Schneider won $1.3 million. She's the trans...
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They're going to be in Raleigh October the 4th. Clutch will be at the Myrtle Beach House of Blues on October the 17th. And Breaking Benjamin and Chevelle will be in Raleigh October 23rd. 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

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So maybe, you know, maybe get her some Ozempic. 96.1 KZQ.

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0: He's not.
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Evergreen from Young the Giant on the Grand Strand's Rock and Alternative, 96.1 KZQ. I didn't look to see if anybody won that $766 million. Maybe I'll do that in a minute. But did you know it is legal in Nevada to gamble in a casino, to bet on sports, but you can't buy a lottery ticket? 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

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Kind Keeper Animal Rescue up in North Myrtle Beach is looking for volunteers. If you've got some free time, you like animals, you know how to alphabetize files or walk a dog, they'd love to hear from you. 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

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I am Tripp. My time's about up. Almost time for two guys named Chris. Let's jump around with House of Pain. Okay.

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3: KZQ. Was you saying, I've got fluid, I'm not coming in. And I screamed the F word and through the phone. Mm-hmm. And the janitor was here and behind me. And I didn't know it. And so it caused a kerfuffle.
4: I'll get that for you, boss. Biggie not coming in.
3: Biggie out again today, boss.
4: Yep.
3: Yeah, you know. Yeah.
4: It'd be great if he had just caught it like a movie.
3: He knows.
4: Got it. Biggie not coming in, boss?
5: Yeah.
6: He's on the text chain, too.
3: Well, doesn't even need to be, really.
4: I'll move his chair.
3: When he hears the scream, I guess he knows. Oh, man, Biggie's out again.
4: Yeah. That guy misses a lot of work. I know.
3: Yeah, he does. Well, thank goodness you're back in here today.
4: Thank you.
3: The apology is for some of the things I was saying about you and thinking about you, some of the things
4: I
3: was
4: it's
3: thinking.
4: Fine. I started getting emails.
3: No, they weren't reporting what
4: and
3: I was.
4: Messages saying, how dare you eat pizza 4 days ago?
3: That's right.
4: You useless, lazy, F-word,
3: yeah.
4: F-word.
3: That's probably what I was saying.
4: I felt
6: you
4: that was being
6: Chris
4: repeated
6: Kelly's issue. Emails?
3: I think it was repeated. Yeah. I don't think it was just random. I think it was because of my reporting, my on-the-spot reporting. Is what happened with that. So
4: as I always say, no one can beat me up more than I beat up myself.
3: Yes.
4: So anything that's said, I just take and delete.
3: Yes. Yes. So, I know you're beating up yourself. So there.
4: Well,
3: it is.
4: It's not a. It's not. You know. It's not like I don't want to be here. I hate my body. I hate my life.
3: Of course. We know that. So, you get in here today. Are you feeling better?
4: Yeah. I think it's, as you put it, manageable.
3: Not my place to judge you. It's not my place. Yeah. I can't judge. You know, that's just not.
6: But
3: my...
6: you also can't help yourself.
4: I mean, he is who he is. He can't.
3: What a conundrum. It's like a prison. What a conundrum. Yeah, you're not supposed to judge people, and yet that's all I want to do is judge people. You know, that's how I.
4: Well, let me tell you, you have people with you.
3: But I like
4: most of them remain anonymous.
3: But listen, I like the way you came in this morning because I told my son yesterday, I went back on Crescent Moon yesterday. You know the Crescent Moon thing on my phone where you don't get messages? And because I don't know how to do that. And I moon me. Yeah, I just said to my son, moon me. And then I said, not that way. Come here. And
6: pull your hands back up.
3: Crescent moon me. And so he did it. And then he said, now you won't get any buzzes or texts from anybody except it's from him, my daughter, and my wife. That's it. They break through. So today I had to keep looking at my phone just to see if you were not coming in. But when you walked through that door, I said, how are you feeling? He goes, I'm back, baby. I'm ready. Did you love the attitude, BB Shane?
4: Oh, my gosh.
3: Yeah, he's ready. He's bubbling in here.
4: Exhilarated. Well, I've learned I have to give you that.
3: Yes.
4: No matter how I'm feeling, I'm pushed through.
3: Let's restart the clock, too. One day that Biggie has now. I think we haven't done that in a while. Biggie has not missed. He's now got his streak is at one day.
4: I just said this before you came in the room, Chris Kelly. I just want to go 1 month without an ailment, a trouble, a death.
3: Does anybody have months like that where there's no ailment, no nothing? You just feel great for a month. No, I don't think so. Everybody's got worries. What you just said.
4: Oh, well, I'm just saying more for me. I don't want to miss. How about this? I don't want to miss work.
3: Well, we're all
4: for 30 days.
3: We're all hoping that.
4: We're going to set the goal. We're going to set the goal at 30 days.
3: What are the Red Sox won right now? 27 out of 30? Let's see if you can do that.
4: Yeah. Okay. All right.
3: Let's see if you can do that. I'm paying attention to the Red Sox all of a sudden. Mm-hmm. And let's see if you can get that Red Sox streak. Their streak right now is at 7 wins in a row. Yeah. They just had like 15 in a row about a month ago. So let's see if you can get either one of those.
4: That'd be great.
3: All right.
4: I gave my body a talking to yesterday, so hopefully. I just kept saying, we can't do this. You cannot do this to me.
3: You know whose body is being analyzed? I just saw this at Chiefs camp as the NFL camps start going back. A lot of people were saying about Travis Kelce. Oh, you can tell he got married. He's got a dad bod now. He's totally out of shape. And not out of shape, but just dad bod. And, you know, he got married, put on a little weight. You know, he had an off season where I'm sure there wasn't much attention to football, but it was more about his wedding and so forth to Taylor Swift, obviously. And then Andy Reid said yesterday, I want you all to shut up. That guy's as rock hard as he's always been. Don't you dare talk about Travis Kelce's body. So he says, so Andy Reid says he's playing his tail off and he looks great.
4: You might, you'll remember this better than me. Was it last season he showed up like really cut?
3: Yeah, he'd lost weight.
4: He'd lost, but he didn't play great during the season.
3: Well, I just think he's older.
4: Yeah, it's 100%.
3: Yeah, he had shown up, cut, really looked good, and they said, oh, expect big things out of Travis Kelce. He didn't do it. To give a nod to B.B. Shays, man, it once again just shows how great conditioning and how great LeBron James is for treating his body the way, because what is he now, 42?
4: 42, 43, yeah.
3: And he's still getting it. And Tom Brady, too. You know, they're.
4: I'd like to remind everybody, LeBron James and I are the same age. Let's not forget.
3: We've made this comparison before, where you and LeBron James are so...
4: We both wake up and talk to our bodies, but it's different.
3: I bet LeBron James looks at his body and goes, thank you so much.
4: Yeah. I bet Thank you for getting me through all these years.
3: I bet he looks at his pecs and goes, God, you guys are so great. His biceps, he's like, yeah, thank you guys so much.
4: I stare down at my swollen feet.
3: I know.
4: Just like, oh, I look like Shrek again today.
3: I know, and you just look at, man...
4: Can't get under my bridge.
3: That's what you should be for Halloween. You should be Shrek at our trunk or treat.
4: It's very possible.
3: When you come out.
4: Just wear my bare feet out.
3: Yeah, paint yourself green and you're good to go. B.B. Shays said to me as well today, excuse me, he said to Rachel as she walked, I haven't even seen it yet. Oh, yeah. It's a hot sauce. Oh, it's a hot sauce Kev.
6: Yeah, he gave me a t-shirt yesterday.
4: I missed hot sauce Kev.
3: Hmm? Yeah, I intentionally did, but you did. Somebody said, hot sauce Kev's up front. I said, gotta go.
6: I heard your keys jingling I said that.
3: He's a P1. He makes great hot sauce.
4: He does.
3: You know, he brings it, and I love it. I put it on like eggs.
4: It's delicious.
6: It's so good.
3: Very, very good. And anyway, so Red Rachel's wearing a hot sauce Kev shirt today. I hadn't even seen it. Until right now. I didn't even look at you.
6: That's okay. That is not as much of a disappointment as you would think it is.
3: I didn't even turn around. B.B. Shays said, nice shirt to her. I said, you know, you never say nice shirt to me. And not once has he ever said nice shirt to me.
4: Well, there's only like four or five to choose from. Yeah. When you say it for a week, you're done forever.
3: I guess you're, yes. They're pretty,
4: nice shirt.
3: They're pretty plain every day, too. Yeah. I wore my, Wyndham shirt in here when Mark Brazel was here from the Wyndham Championship, and he informed me that it was 23 years old. He gave me that shirt 23 years ago.
4: I think it's a testament to the fabric.
3: I do too. I mean, it looks
4: it looks fantastic.
3: He said, well, the style has changed. I said, I don't care.
4: That shirt's older than Rachel is.
6: God, it's close.
3: Right.
6: It's
4: close,
3: right there. So Biggie and LeBron are the same age, and my shirt and red. I got some other shirts. What year were you born?
6: 2001.
3: Yeah, I got some like team shirts, like 2001 champion, the Red Sox 2004 champions. You know, I got a lot of those.
4: It hurts me. That's the year I graduated high school.
3: You know what I was doing in 2001? Sitting right here. Mm-hmm. Sitting in this desk. Mm-hmm. Exactly.
6: Somebody's going to do that to me one day. I really like to point out things that I don't remember to make people feel old. Somebody's going to do that to me someday.
3: Someday, well, you'll be sitting here 25 years from now, and somebody, and you'll say, "I was sitting right here at this desk."
6: I'll say something like, "You know, COVID," and they'll be like, "What?
3: What was that?"
4: Yeah, there'll be a little plaque with my name on it because they'll be like, "Who's Biggie?" Oh,
6: don't get started on that.
4: He missed a lot of work. He was great. But he,
3: did he ever get that 30 days? No. Red Sox record was set. It was.
4: Yeah. You know what I was doing in 2001? Looking at my body, going, "We got to do something."
6: It's not too late.
4: 25 years later, God. Here we are.
3: And LeBron was just starting his career. Exactly. Look at himself like, man, if I can keep this up, I'm going to have a great career. Yeah. God, how long has he been in the league? He's been, that's 2000.
4: He was drafted 2003.
3: Wow.
4: This is his 23rd season.
3: Wow.
4: Yeah, I mean, I think I saw the other day, and BB, you can probably help out with this, that he's now outlasted, obviously, every player from his draft class, but also, like, the next five draft classes.
5: Mm-hmm. He has played with 37% of the NBA.
3: He's played with 37
4: of the
5: entire
4: NBA. He's
5: played against 37% of all the players that have played in the NBA.
3: Ever?
5: Yes.
3: No.
5: Yes.
3: No.
4: I don't believe it.
5: It's 37. It's a number like that. Yes.
3: Is he the longest tenured player of all time?
5: I don't think so. Didn't Robert Parrish played for a while?
3: Is he going to pass him?
5: Close.
3: He's going to pass him?
5: Maybe. I don't know.
3: I'm getting more respect for him every day. You know why? Because at an older age, I'm still doing it.
7: That's right.
3: Mm-hmm. I, you know, let me. Biggie's compared himself to LeBron, so I guess all bets are off. You can do anybody can
4: now. Yeah. Yeah.
3: So I'm going to compare myself to LeBron. You know, when I started here at this radio station, I was 19, and I was the youngest person here. And now I've been here the longest. You know, yeah. I have been here longer than anybody yeah. here. And in some ways, that's rewarding. And in other ways, it's very, very sad. Because
6: depressing.
3: At least LeBron's gone to different teams.
6: Yeah.
3: You know, he's seen a little bit more of the world. I'm just staring at this.
5: LeBron is the longest tenured NBA player
3: past,
5: of all time.
3: He's past Robert Parrish. Yeah.
4: Both are probably going to be forced to take less money as you get older.
3: Big time.
6: Yeah.
3: Oh, yeah, yeah. That's gonna, he's just had a recent contract negotiation. I'll have one soon. I imagine it'll go about the same. Look, you're at the end of the line. We could still give you a little.
4: How would you like another week vacation?
3: It's load management. Look, nobody expects that much out of you anymore, but we can't pay you. That's what the Sixers said to LeBron. Look, we'll take you, but
4: we only got $8 million for you.
3: We can't.
4: All right, I'll do it.
3: You know, one time when I was in contract negotiation, I'll never forget this. It was when Tom Brady was at his heyday, and he had just taken a little less money to bring in other people, you know, like that. And somebody I was negotiating with said, well, if you'd take, you know, maybe you should be like Tom Brady and take a little less money and then we can do other things. And I said, I'll sign that today. You give me Tom Brady's contract right now.
7: No problem.
3: I said, I didn't even know what the table. I said, I didn't even know what the numbers are, but whatever he just signed for, I'll take it. Well, that shut him up. You should have seen. I loved it. It's the one time I've ever done it.
4: Thank you guys so much.
3: Yeah. Oh, you're offering me Tom Brady's gun? Wow. I don't even know his yearly salary is, but I will take it. I thought of you, Rachel. This has to do with money as well. Courthouse weddings booming right now. You're getting ready to get married. This is your plan. This is, you've said, I wouldn't mind just going to the courthouse and getting married.
6: That's what I wanted to do, but I think it's too late now if I wanted to, because I bought the dress.
3: Oh, that's right.
6: I mean, I guess you could wear it to the courthouse.
3: Yeah, you could take some pictures. Yeah.
6: It's a little much for the courthouse. It is more than I thought it was going to be.
4: Well, let me tell you, I've attended one courthouse wedding as a witness, and the people that were after us, full wedding dress, tuxedo, family, dressed up. And because they were doing the wedding pictures afterwards. But they – and I – of course, we were all sitting out there waiting and talking. And she said – she goes, even though it's courthouse, I wanted to wear my dress.
3: Yeah, I absolutely agree. Yeah. You know, I saw the Sex and the City movie. They did that. FYI.
4: That's right.
3: They did.
6: Everybody's seen it,
3: of course. Yeah,
6: of course.
3: Yeah, right. You could – well, I just read today that courthouse weddings are booming, and I'm sure it's the economy. I'm sure people don't have the money to pay for a big wedding.
6: Well, that's why I decided on a church, because I feel like it's easier and cheaper than getting a big venue.
3: Do you know – I can't get into you. Do you have any idea now what the wedding might cost? Or you can't even say those numbers.
6: I really don't know.
3: Mm-hmm. You know, my wedding – you want to guess what my wedding cost? Now, this was 2002. Should I tell you what my wedding costs? I mean,
4: 2002. Now, I'm doing the inflation adjustments.
3: Now,
4: here.
3: My parents and my wife's parents helped us a lot, and they helped. Okay. Of course, usually it's the bride, I guess, who pays for it, but the bride's parents. But
4: 2002.
3: Yeah, 2002.
4: I'm going to say 22,000
3: higher.
4: 28,000
3: higher.
4: Wow, 35,000
3: lower.
4: 32,000
3: lower.
4: 30
3: lower.
4: 29.
3: Yes. $29,000.
4: Okay.
3: That was a nice wedding. Very, very nice. And
4: but I bet today, I bet that wedding's 60.
3: I was going to say. But I know someone who their kids have just gotten married, and I didn't ask, but they said it cost $150,000.
4: Oh, my God. Mm-hmm.
3: Nice wedding.
6: That's not as shocking as is.
3: It was to me.
6: That's not shocking at all. Now, when you got married, did your wife get somebody to do her hair and makeup and all that too?
3: She had that. And we had a wedding director, but I think the director was just like a friend who did it for just a little something.
6: Okay.
3: You know? It was all like, and the flowers were affordable, but you know, it's so much per person that's coming because it's so much per plate.
4: Yes.
3: But now from what I hear, and we had it at a very nice place. It was an outdoor wedding. It was at a place, Graylin Estate in Winston-Salem, where you live. Very, very nice. I mean, it was best night of my life. I loved my wedding. And we had everything we wanted. Everybody had a great time. The pictures are fantastic. But now, apparently, you don't just go to the venue and they provide, like, the tables and the chairs and the silverware. They did then. Now you have to like bring your own. You have to, okay, it's so much for chairs. It's so much for tables. It's so much for silverware. And
6: that's
3: all that.
6: Why I don't find the $150,000 shocking at all.
3: I was blown away.
6: Honestly, if you want a nice wedding, that is, I'd say that's about what you should expect to spend.
3: That's what my wife said. But see, in only 24 years ago, $29,000 is expensive. If you had said to me, okay, now it's 58, double, okay. But 150? That's crazy.
6: And people are doing this 2 and 3 times now.
3: Well, yeah.
6: Crazy.
3: But again, we know that they get a little... We heard the comedian the other day.
4: Yeah, they get a little less.
3: Your second and third weddings. And for you, we're 50-50 on whether they'll be...
6: You never know.
3: A second or third
4: Every
3: wedding.
4: River has a bend.
3: Yeah, we're not... I love that quote.
4: It's an old Norm MacDonald.
3: Every river has a bend. That's a great. I'm going to start using that. That's a really.
4: He talks
3: good
4: about that when he's talking about no one plans on committing murder, but every river has a bend.
3: My daughter's looking at a quote for her year, but for a quote for her senior under her picture.
4: That should be it. No one plans on committing murder, but every river has a bend. Norm MacDonald. One of the best things he's ever said.
3: You know what I told her to do? Is my favorite quote. It's from the gym. Mm-hmm. You should have seen BB Shea at the gym 48 hours ago. This guy tore it up.
4: We talked a little bit before. He said he went hard.
3: Oh, he did.
4: Yeah.
3: He was crushing. Burned almost 1,000 calories.
4: Holy cow,
3: crushed
4: BB.
3: It. I mean, crushed it in there.
5: I'm feeling it today, though.
3: Oh, yeah. Two days later.
5: Two days later.
3: You know what they say sometimes? It's my favorite quote. Whether you think you can or you can't, you're right. Think about it.
6: Powerful.
4: Man.
3: I told my daughter to put that in her yearbook. She's, I'm not doing
4: that. That's good.
3: Yeah, it's good. Yeah. And then Coach Kathy always said, we didn't come here for easy. She'd say, is this easy? We go, no. Did we come here for easy? No, we didn't. God, I love it. I love it. And of course, motion is lotion.
4: Oh, yeah. That's a good one.
6: Okay.
3: It means the more you move, the more limber
4: Just
3: you get.
4: Just don't confuse it and end up saying lotion is motion. That's a real weird quote.
3: Yeah, that's a tough one. So you're planning on... You didn't want a huge wedding, but would you consider a courthouse? And because of the dress, it's over.
6: That was what I wanted to begin with. I just wanted a courthouse wedding. Yeah. But, I mean, marriage is all about compromise. So we met in the middle. And then when you start adding up all the family, even the family members, we both have huge families.
3: Yeah.
6: And it's adding up.
3: I'm sure. I mean, that's the thing.
6: I've had to give in and just accept it's not going to be the small wedding that I was. I mean, but it's still not going to be huge and extravagant. It's just going to be more people than I was expecting.
3: They are really, weddings can be very, very, obviously, they can be really pricey.
4: Have you thought about doing, which is cliche, but I've seen it a few times now, inviting people to the wedding part, but not the reception?
3: I've seen that a few times too.
4: Yeah.
3: Maybe I've done the opposite, where I've been to the reception, but not the wedding.
4: I've seen
3: both.
4: I've seen a few weddings now where it's like, we've invited you to the wedding.
3: But not the reception.
4: Not the reception
3: part. You can't have the food.
4: Yes, you can come watch us take
5: the vows.
4: If you'd like to come, and it's, you know, if you'd like to come watch us take our vows, but then the reception is, you know, family, close friends and family only.
6: I always thought it was more common to invite people to the reception and not the ceremony.
4: Oh, it is.
6: Okay.
3: But you're seeing the opposite.
4: You're seeing a switch.
3: What a very strange divergence there at the parking lot where some people turn left and some turn right. Every river has a bend.
4: Exactly.
3: You're going.
4: I think it's a great way to point out who you really like.
3: Oh, I agree.
4: I've seen it, you know, online where people say, well, obviously they just want a gift.
3: You know what I did do? And then I'm ashamed to admit it, but there was a few people I really liked. And it was, but it was getting down to like, who do we invite and who do we not? And it was like, should we or shouldn't we? And we found out that the couple was going out of town, that we knew they were going out of town. So I was like, invite them.
4: Perfect.
6: I have a strategy of, so the wedding I think will be at a church, and the place we're settling on for the reception is a bar. Mm-hmm. And I have family members that will probably not go because it's a bar.
3: Oh, really? Okay. Because they're teetotalers.
6: Either that or they're, you know, older family members that don't want to be in that environment. Mm-hmm. And it's not that they're not welcome to come. It's just, you know.
3: Will your granddaddy sing Rub It In at the reception?
6: If I asked him to, he probably would.
3: You better ask him.
4: Man.
3: Am I going to be? I'll be there.
6: I'm going to invite you guys.
3: I cannot wait to meet your grandpa.
4: You haven't put a date on it yet?
6: I have not.
4: I might be there.
3: I don't know. Are you looking like 6 months or a year? I don't know.
6: Yeah. I might just want the present, you know?
4: I'll go ahead and give it to you now.
3: I'd do it soon. I cannot wait to meet your grandpa. I'm gonna say, would you sing a little Rub It In, Rub It In? I mean, that is, you know, I love it. Billy Crash Granite, you know this. Mm-hmm. One more note on, this is on economy as well, and things people are spending on. Not surprised to hear this. Bars, and you just mentioned bars, across the country are playing a lot of grunge music from the 90s and music from the 80s because Gen Z is not drinking nearly as much as Gen X. And so when Gen X is in there, you know, and there's more people in the bars that are 50 instead of 25.
4: Oh, now that's interesting.
3: Isn't that interesting? And they're having, like, you know, 90s night, 80s night, which you'd expect. But just in general, they're playing.
4: I just saw a 90s night advertised. Yeah. That's interesting.
3: Yeah, so it's people 40, 50 that are in the bars. But, you know, you always hear these younger people don't drink as much beer, at least, and don't go to the bars. Are you finding that? Now, you're of that age exactly, but you go to bars sometimes, don't you?
6: Yeah, I definitely did more when I first turned 21. Mm-hmm. And I think that, like, a lot of bars use touch tunes. Mm-hmm. It's like, you know, the jukebox, but you can play it from your phone. Yeah. And I do feel like people play more 90s music on those. And you know who you hear the most at a bar? If you're out at a bar, you're going to hear Morgan Wallen at some point.
3: Always. See, in my day, it was Garth Brooks. It was Friends in Low Places all the time. And country's having a real moment. I you know, the other day we talked about how it's got the top five songs in the country. Country music does. Interestingly, and in fact, in the next segment, it's right here on the grid. I'm seeing it right in front of me. But remember you said that, was it Luke Bryan that had that song that was so weird that
4: Brett AI.
3: Called AI? Well, now people have dug up, like, great country artists who have a couple of horrible songs.
4: Yes.
3: There's one by Trace Atkins that is so bad. I can't even tell you how bad. I heard that the other day. And then there's another guy who has one called Swayze, and it's all about being Patrick Swayze.
4: Oh, God, I remember
3: that song.
4: I remember that.
3: They're saying it's by far his worst song, but he's a really good artist. I forget his name, but he's really good. He's really an up-and-coming country artist.
4: Anyway, that's next here. Two Guys Named Chris.
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7: 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First look at traffic on this Thursday morning, and we are accident-free in both Horry and Georgetown County. According to the State Highway Patrol, look for a lane closure on Highway 701 at Highway 319 in Conway. If you see an accident or have traffic news we need to know about, pull over and text us at 843-839-9696. That's 843-839-9696. 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

0: See if you agree with this. When there's a Christmas episode of a television show, it always usually it's on in December. It used to be anyway, when we, you know, would be episodic. You'd see, you know, a lot of them would do it Halloween or a Christmas episode. I do not like it when the show I'm watching reruns and it's June. I won't watch the Christmas episode.
1: I'm the same.
0: Takes it out of.
1: I don't love it.
0: I don't either. Even and the Halloween ones are the same way. If I see one, come on, I'm like, nah.
1: I have to be in the season.
0: Me too. I just will not do it. Like, there's a great episode of The Bear set in December. Well, many shows have Christmas episodes. I don't watch them in reruns out of West Wing. I'm a wing nut. I watch West Wing all the time. But yet, I will not watch it when it's on outside of December, if it's a Christmas episode.
1: I've always been that way with TV shows. It just feels
0: wrong.
1: Weird.
2: It doesn't bother me so much because a lot of shows I did not get to watch while they were coming out. Yeah. So it's like if I want to see the episode, I just watch it when it's on.
0: What,
1: I'll tell you what, that's a really good point because I was watching TV and Chris Kelly was too. When you waited for that, like you knew the Christmas episode was coming at Christmas.
0: Exactly.
1: Yeah. So now people binge everything and it's different, you know, or they watch it years later, like The Office. So,
0: right.
1: Total shift.
0: So if I watch The Office, which I will eventually, but I have never seen one episode, I'm sure there are Christmas episodes.
1: Mm-hmm. Oh, yeah. For sure. Oh, yeah.
0: If I'm watching The Office binging and it's May and the Christmas episode comes up, I'll have to delay it for 7 months. I'll have to
1: skip
0: everything. I'll have to stop for
1: same with Halloween.
0: 7 months. Same way. I can't do that. Here's another entertainment piece. Today, you probably don't know this, Biggie. We have a local news station here, Fox 8 here locally. And great take from BB Shea pre-show. A woman who worked there, her name was Jordan Brown, and she left a couple of months ago. Well, the woman that's usually out on the streets, like the reporter, her name's Floriana Kafkas. Is that right?
1: That's right. Yeah.
0: And good reporter. I like them both. So Jordan Brown leaves. Floriana Kafkas comes off the street and is now the co-anchor.
1: Okay.
0: All right. For 2 months. So I just assume, okay, she's got the job. Well, this morning, Floriana Kafkas is out in the field again. It's like, oh, that's weird, because she's been sitting at the desk for a while. Well, they hired somebody new, Heidi Paxson, blonde-headed. And B.B. Shea said, oh, yeah, the blonde gets the job over the brunette.
1: Oh, right?
0: That's his take on it.
1: Because
0: I just assumed it was a natural fit for her to go. And you know they want the anchor job. They like to be inside. That's the whole, that's the goal, is to be sitting at the desk.
1: Of course, yeah. You're out in the streets.
0: They brought in Heidi Paxson, and then Red Rachel said, no sympathy. She's a redhead.
1: How
2: many redheads did you see on there?
3: Zero.
2: None.
0: You're lucky this is video, sweetheart.
2: Yeah.
0: Don't even put up a YouTube clip with your head on there. We're not a redhead like that.
1: I never thought of it as getting promoted the inside, but that's really is what happened.
0: It was surprising.
3: Well, I'm sure Paxson is a wonderful reporter. Floriana Kafkas, she had that job, and she was doing great at it. It's just an interesting switch.
0: It was. I don't know why they did it, really, because I do think Floriana probably wanted the anchor job. That is the end goal for most.
1: I mean, you don't want to be standing outside of BP at 5:30 in the morning.
3: Exactly.
0: Yes.
1: After a shooting.
0: Yeah. Yes.
3: Or in the cold and the snow.
0: Yeah. Believe me, in my 6 months on local news, I tried to anchor so many times, and they were like, no.
1: Get away from the desk.
0: I never even got to sit at the desk, you know?
1: Get up.
0: I know.
1: Oh, I'm sorry. Was this the anchor desk? I didn't know.
0: I know.
1: Getting knocked out by Neil McNeil.
0: Right, so they come over. And
1: beat it.
0: They take me out. Exactly. These are the country artists that they're saying. These are the worst songs by country artists. The one that started this whole conversation was Luke Bryan. A lot of people said this is an AI-generated song. Fish Hunt Golf Drink.

0: Tell you, the more I hear it, though, the more I like it.
1: It's grown on me a lot.
2: Really? I'm the opposite. And I love this man. This is one of those where I'm really having to defend him, too.
0: Yeah. God said.
2: I want to ask him, like, why'd you do this to us?
0: Right. So now fans are saying, here are the worst country songs from good country artists. And there's only a couple here. There's one by Trace Adkins, who's a very well-respected country artist, called Brown Chicken, Brown Cow.

0: is the worst song I've ever heard in my life.
1: That's horrendous. Especially to make this hard of a song.
2: I know.
1: Really get into it. Brown chicken brown.
0: That's terrible.
2: And then Zac Brown has a song called Swayze. You know that song, you said.
1: I think I know this one.
2: He's talking about the difference between Tom Cruise and Patrick Swayze. I can't be your Tom Cruise, bitch. I'm Patrick Swayze. Every time I get a new bitch, I need a new bitch. Doesn't seem very country to me.
3: No,
1: not at all. Is this where he tried to maybe
2: go out
1: on a limb and
2: maybe.
3: This is awful.
2: It's terrible. The video makes it worse too. He's wearing like an 80s wig. He looks like Olivia Newton-John in Physical, and he's got on like spandex and he's doing aerobics, oddly.
1: Yeah, this feels, oh God, COVID saved him. Yeah, it came out in 2019.
2: Thank God. I was wondering.
1: You know what
2: happened? I didn't hear that.
1: He put this trash out. He's the only person that should be grateful for COVID.
2: Other than Rachel, who cheated her way through college. Yeah. Because of COVID.
1: But I think everyone forgot. Everyone moved to COVID.
2: I guess.
1: And he was like, bury that album.
2: I guess.
1: It's an album called The Controversy. So there was a whole album of this mess.
2: Oh, that was terrible.
1: Oh, yeah.
2: That's what people landed on as like the worst. You know, the other day in the Stairway to Seven game, we had Choose in Texas. This song has been number one in the country for 16 weeks on the Billboard chart. And now, I think it's the first time ever, all five of the top five songs are country songs.
1: I believe it. And you know, I will say, we keep saying, and we've said it for years now, it feels like country's having a moment. But it's been like a decade they've been on top.
2: Do you think? It's almost like the line is blurred now between pop and country.
1: They just sell records.
4: There's so much crossover there.
2: Yes.
1: Yes.
2: I listen to pop music. You know that. You know I'm a teen girl at heart. I'm a Olivia Rodrigo girl. You know that. And when I listen to pop radio stations, I hear songs that I don't really think of as country, but then later I hear them as a country song on a country music.
1: I do think like your Gen Z, they probably, you know, they listen to Olivia Rodrigo and Morgan Wallen back to back. I don't even know if they consider it genres anymore, like.
2: Yeah, I guess that's right, because you're right. Morgan Wallen, golly, he's crossed over. He's in the top five. There's the Taylor Swift song from Toy Story 5 is in the top five. That's a country song.
3: Yeah, and you know what? I think a lot of like pop artists they're so jealous that they're trying the same thing. Like even Ed Sheeran recently said he wants to get into country music. There's one of the guys from One Direction been doing some country covers, and people think he's going that way too.
2: Beyonce led the way on
1: she
2: that.
1: She did.
2: Remember, she did that a couple of years ago now. Chad, you're talking about Brown Chicken, Brown Cow by Trace Adkins. Go ahead.
5: Yeah, the Brown Chicken, Brown Cow is kind of like a take on the old 70s porn, Brown Chicken, Bow Bow. He just kind of put it with the country
1: singer. Yeah. Oh, he's right. Brown Chicken, Brown Cow. Brown Chicken,
2: Brown Cow. This may be the worst song ever made.
1: That Zac Brown is really bad.
2: They're both.
1: Mm-hmm.
2: Those are the ones country.
1: I'd like to go to a Zac Brown concert with a sign that says Swayze. Just keeps yelling at his voice.
2: Swayze!
1: He's like the one guy.
2: You know, God, this is a convoluted story, but there one time Hillary Clinton was in town running for president. So this must have been 2008.
1: 16? Well, she did it a few times, I should say.
2: It was 16. God, she did. I think this is when she lost to Obama. So a long time, like in the primary.
1: And everyone just took her out.
2: Jeez.
1: I think we got a good chance this time.
2: Remember, Obama was like some no-name.
1: Oh, yeah. Like, well, because she's like, out of nowhere.
2: And then
1: there's a young black guy with steam.
2: What? Then the next time, she's like, well, I've got it in hand this time.
1: Donald Trump.
2: I'm running against this bozo.
1: The Apprentice. His numbers are really good.
3: No wonder we don't hear from her anymore.
1: They're tired of politicians, and they hate you.
2: Well, back at that time, Hillary Clinton was in town, like doing rallies, and at the same time, Bruce Springsteen was in town, okay, having a concert. And there was a sign here in our building, like a big poster, that all it said was Ramrod. And a lot of Hillary Clinton opponents and people who didn't like her called her Hillary Ramrod Clinton, which Ramrod, you know, her middle name is Rodham, her maiden name. So they called her Hillary Ramrod Clinton. And Ramrod, there was a sign here, and it was just sitting in the hall. And I saw our friend Doug, who used to work here, pick it up. And I said, Doug, now listen, I don't know if you're not a Hillary Clinton fan, that's fine. But don't you dare go to a rally and hold up
1: Ramrod.
2: That's a Springsteen song, man. I'm going to the Springsteen concert.
1: I didn't know.
2: That's one of his different
1: cuts. We still need to respect her, okay?
2: I said, we've got to.
1: We're members of the media. We can't show bias.
2: I said, you can't just show up. You're a member of the local media. You can't hold Ramrod up at her. He's like, I'm on the way to the Springsteen show, man. Ramrod's as a classic rock DJ, you really should know that. It's like, ooh, I really showed my hand there. Now, it wasn't as bad as as the word that another colleague called her. This was during the 16 race.
1: That was 16,
2: This was 8 years later.
1: Yeah, that was weird to hold up at the rally, too.
2: C word.
3: If you would have given me one guess, I would have guessed that.
1: He didn't play it off either. You going to the Springsteen show with that sign?
2: No.
1: Why would I take this?
3: It's one of his songs.
2: Well, he had a big sign that had the C word on it. I said, you must be a Springsteen man.
1: Oh, yeah, heading over. See you there.
2: He said to me about Hillary Clinton. I was like, I don't know about this presidential race. He said, well, anybody but that Hillary Clinton. And I was offended by it. So later he had to come apologize to me.
1: Sorry that you are such a C word. I can't say the C word around you.
3: Suddenly the sign had a new purpose.
2: Yeah. Yes, yes. So he had a note in his hand like, it appears you are such a C word that I cannot say the C word. I'm so sorry for my actions. That is not, I did not mean to offend.
1: And later we found out it is who he is.
2: Yes. And all he's done here in how many years since? 14 years is be promoted.
1: Yes.
2: He's now like.
1: Well, and also the great thing was you had to pay him after that election too.
2: Yes, because he bet on Donald Trump. And I bet on Ramrod over here and lost. Got ramrodded myself and lost $300.
1: Yep. Had to stop at the ATM that morning.
2: I haven't bet since. I refuse. I won't bet on politics. There's no way I will bet on politics. Why would I? I obviously know nothing about it. One more note on country music. We just talked about Travis Kelce a little bit ago, reportedly having a dad bod at Chiefs training camp. He wants to do a country song. Talk about everybody getting into it. Now, with the influence of Taylor Swift, that's the rumor that he wants to do a country album after he retires.
1: Wouldn't shock me.
2: God, is anybody going to buy it?
1: I hope not.
6: What, isn't his brother a singer, too?
3: His brother did that song with Stevie Nicks.
1: Yeah.
2: Yes.
3: This Christmas about that song. It was worse than the Swayze song.
2: No.
3: It was awful. Give me your time, girl, bitch.
1: I'm Patrick Swayze. I was kind of hoping he'd just go into, broadcasting and...
2: Well, you'd think he would.
3: Yeah, please,
1: please don't do this to us.
2: Yeah. What was the Kelce song? I don't even remember.
3: Jason Kelce and Stevie Nicks.
2: It was Jason Kelce and Stevie Nicks. Yeah, how
1: I
2: weird.
1: Didn't even know about that.
2: Yeah, that's right.
3: It was bad. It's not like it charted or anything.
2: Well, we played it here, but it may have been one of the days you weren't with us.
1: Well, it could be. Who knows? They all run together.
2: Well, it was around the holidays, so...
1: I was on a decent stretch then, maybe? Who knows?
2: No, it wasn't last year. It was like a couple of years
1: ago. Oh, then I was in the hospital.
2: I don't believe you were.
1: I made a little fun chart yesterday of where all the ailments and hospital visits started. Oh,
2: well, you had time.
1: I did.
2: Oh, we have it. Golly.
1: You got it?
2: BB Shea found it. Wow.
1: Well, he was here.
2: BB Shea, I remember that. Jason Kelce and Stevie Nicks. Maybe this is Christmas.

0: appear.
1: God, all that's missing is the gunshot. Should be in a movie and starts that way.
2: Someone will. Stevie Nicks, what are you doing lowering yourself to God. Jason Nelson? We can't quite recall. She doesn't even sound good.
3: No, that's what both of them, I think they just agreed, hey, let's make the worst Christmas song ever.
2: I can't listen to this out of season. I can't do that.
1: I can't believe I'm saying this. I'm glad I was in the hospital.
3: I'd rather hear the Chipmunks than this.
2: That is terrible.
1: God, that is bad.
2: And now his brother wants to do the same thing. Travis Kelce. My goodness.
1: I'll tell you, Hard Knocks started on HBO.
2: Who are they doing? Oh, the Seahawks.
1: Seahawks.
2: Yeah, yeah.
1: The most elaborate ring ceremony I've ever seen.
2: Really? They did a... I didn't even know they had gotten the rings yet.
1: They got the rings at a team dinner. They had them, like, parachute almost little boxes above them and come down.
2: Boy, everything's a show now, isn't it?
1: And the ring is... giant.
2: Incredible.
1: They were even talking about the one they had won before and how much bigger this ring. I mean, the ring's not even a ring. It doesn't fit.
2: Do you know what I heard they almost did, they tried to do, was make that ring that large and then inside it have another ring that you could actually wear, like the size of a wedding ring, but you'd still have the enormous ring that you could put on sometime.
1: That would make sense.
2: Isn't that crazy? But have you ever heard of something like that? Like
1: no.
2: A ring inside a ring? They considered that. Coming up here on the Two Guys and Chris Show, a new way to enjoy your steak. Naked. Next, Two Guys and Chris Show.
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5: For today, a chance of thunderstorms. Look for a high of 86. Overnight, cloudy with a low of 77. And for tomorrow, mostly sunny with a high of 88. 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

0: Now, this is international law. A Michelin-starred chef in South Korea is now facing up to a year in prison after he served a sorbet topped with imported edible ants. But he didn't list it on the menu, so people ate the ants. I'm like, I ate what?
1: I don't see the big deal.
0: I did what? You did? Don't you have to list everything on the menu, though, in case?
1: I think so, especially if there's a live insect on it, or are they dead ants?
0: Here, I think you have to list it because peanut allergy or, you know, that kind of thing. You know?
2: Yeah, but I'm going to tell you, I wasn't that, that's ants. Not that egregious. Of all the things he could put.
0: Well, I'm sorry, wait a minute now. Oh. He says the ants were listed on the menu, and diners could choose whether or not to add them. But they said, well, we didn't see that. Well, that's the
3: that's their problem.
0: That's different.
2: It's classic not reading all the way.
0: Yeah, they didn't read it all the way through. Prosecutors say 49,000 ants were served over over a year's time.
1: I don't see anything wrong with it. They didn't read.
0: I wonder how that would go here if you put. Well, if it's on the menu, it's on the menu.
3: Well, and if you didn't like take a bite and go, "Ew, there are ants in here." Yeah. How bad could it have been?
0: Right.
3: Were there really any damages?
0: Right.
2: And of all the things, ants doesn't seem that bad of a even an insect to put in there.
0: Maybe.
2: I mean, people eat crickets and things.
3: Oh, crickets are good.
2: You've had them.
3: I have had.
0: Have you had a cricket?
3: I've had fried crickets. Yeah, they're awesome.
0: Really?
3: They taste like sunflower seeds.
1: Yes, they do.
0: Wow. You know, they do say that if we, I mean, you know, let me get into the environment here. For
2: He's going to save it.
1: If we just eat more bugs, which he won't.
0: Great source of protein.
3: Mm-hmm.
0: They can be made up into, like they can be fashioned like a steak. And I'll tell you, this lab-grown steak, your cows have to go. That methane. I just read Project Hail Mary.
1: Yeah.
0: Okay. They talk about methane in there. I know something about this. Cow flatulence is responsible for, like, killing the environment. Now, I know that's liberal pablum and
2: big
0: all that.
2: Time.
0: But
3: yeah,
0: but,
3: enough of that.
0: But by golly, you ate those darn where'd you get the crickets?
3: I had a Spanish teacher in high school that was from Colombia, and he said they were kind of a delicacy there. And so because people were like, ew, that's gross, he brought them in, and anybody that wanted to try them could.
0: Mm.
3: And I've had them a couple of other times. Now what there are places you can buy them where they're seasoned with different flavor. You know how you can get like sour cream and onion potato chips?
0: Yes,
3: you can also you can get different flavors.
0: Do you ever see it in the grocery store here? Sour cream and onion crickets.
3: Not in a typical grocery store, but I bet at international stores you do.
2: Oh, but definitely.
0: Probably here now.
2: I bet you could.
3: Well, no, I mean like stores here that have international foods. Yeah.
0: Yes, but you don't see it at a Kroger.
3: No.
0: I wonder. I mean, it's possible. Again,
2: you never know. But right now, I'm with Rachel that it's the big international grocery stores you see.
0: Yes, but I mean, if they become a little more palatable, if you you know, 25 years,
2: you'd have to start now to make that generation, the next generation, where they're thinking it's just normal to eat them.
0: Well, you know, when I worked local news, we did a story on this on probably some international grocery store, and they had the crickets and all that stuff. And that was 20-some years ago, more than. That was 30 years ago.
2: Yeah.
0: So it still has not ballooned into it. By the way, this has to do with food as well. Qdoba became the second restaurant to pull jalapeno peppers off their menu. First Chipotle, now Qdoba. Is the food... Are we safe? I mean, you know,
1: this is concerning.
0: It's a problem.
1: This is the second produce item in the last couple months that's making people sick.
0: I mean, we know what the lettuce did, and we still haven't got a handle on that.
1: I've already gone lib this week once.
0: Well, you might as well do it again.
3: Go ahead.
1: Some are saying some of the changes that were made and cuts.
0: Oh, by
1: in the government
0: by the Trump administration.
1: Yes, or why we're seeing more outbreaks.
0: Oh, really?
1: That's hearsay.
0: Mm-hmm.
1: I guess you would. Say, but they're saying, you know, the people
0: RFK
1: who are not
0: Jr.
1: being in charge is not helping.
0: Really? Really? But I liked the things he was saying about, like, and I know this in progress, getting the dyes out of cereal.
1: That's great, but we're also leaving companies to their own, you know, basically saying, they're not going to do anything bad, but...
3: I think if it weren't for the parasite outbreak, I don't even think we'd be talking about this.
2: Well,
3: I think there's a hyperfixation on it right now because of the parasite, because when you work at restaurants, sometimes you'll order food for a truck and the company will say, we can't send you this because it was recalled.
0: Oh,
3: the
0: really?
3: Recalls happen all the time.
0: Yeah,
2: they do. You're absolutely right. And I do think there's a heightened because of the parasite.
0: Mm-hmm.
2: But, you know, we still haven't tracked where the parasite came from. We're on to, I believe it's on to basil and parsley.
0: Really?
2: I'm guessing. Yeah.
0: Man, this is all stuff you're supposed to be eating. You know, all these fresh herbs and fresh lettuce and that kind of stuff. And you can't eat that.
2: Jalapenos, though, are salmonella.
0: Yeah, different thing.
2: Different thing.
0: Mm-hmm.
2: But we're having, of course, I think anytime this happens, the other side of the aisle will play it up.
0: Yes.
2: So, course, yes. 1,000%.
0: Yeah, I'm not sure.
2: I'm not either.
0: That it's because of the administration. But it is, and they had to recall eggs recently in some states. BB Shea said he thinks he got a hold of some of those eggs because he had a day and a half of diarrhea. His friend, you missed it yesterday. His friend was out, 2 weeks?
4: Yeah, 2 weeks.
0: Diarrhea. How much weight did he lose?
4: He said they lost like 20 pounds.
0: Biggie, my God. Biggie. Yeah.
4: Maybe start eating these jalapenos.
3: Let's get you some bagged lettuce.
2: My stomach's been rocky for about a week, so maybe...
0: Somebody go to Barbaritos. They ain't pulled it yet.
2: Maybe I got one of those jalapenos.
0: Yeah, get a jalapeno, get some lettuce, and give it to this man. Let's see what happens. There's a Florida steakhouse trying to do something new. Once a month, they are having nude steak nights, where if you want to, you can go in and eat in the nude. It's a ticketed nude dining night, $250 for each man, $150 for women, $300 for a couple, and you get a 5-course meal. And everybody eats in the nude. And I wonder if that would be something anybody would really
2: do. Some people will do it.
3: What's up with the price difference there?
2: Typical fashion, just like when ladies got in free at the club, they're begging for late.
3: They really just want more ladies out there.
0: Yeah, women.
2: Right now, it's just going to be a bunch of naked dudes eating steak.
0: Sausage fest. A sausage fest going on.
2: Big time sausage fest.
0: One per table eating steak.
2: Yeah. Well, because, and this is just like club night, the men are going to think, oh, this is great. There's going to be all these naked women there.
3: And they're going to be hot.
2: Yep. And you walk in and it's just 8 other middle-aged naked dudes eating steak.
0: Oh, I didn't think about that. When I saw the price difference, I never put 2 and 2 together. You're exactly right. They want more women to come in.
2: It's like I said, when I was young and would go to a club occasionally, you'd always have the ladies get in free because the club wants as many ladies in there as possible. Because
3: then the men will pay to get in there.
2: Oh, yeah, we paid $25 like it was nothing.
3: I would only go to the club if it was ladies' night.
0: Really? Because you took advantage of that.
3: I wanted it to be free.
0: Yeah, so I could get in for free. The owner says it's about expression and freedom.
2: Right.
0: You know, and he says, I did do it to generate some buzz.
2: Of course.
0: The staff will be fully clothed and no one can see in from the outside. They're blacking out the windows on the night. When you come in, you take all your clothes off.
2: You might get some nudist couples in there.
0: Do you think golly, how embarrassing if you became aroused? Or you could just say, this is the best rib I've ever had. My God.
2: What if it was a great steak that night?
3: You just couldn't help yourself.
2: I hate being naked, but I love the steak.
0: All right,
2: I'll do it for the steak.
0: Oh, I'll do it for the steak, Ooh, I'd be all bloated, though. I don't know.
2: Yeah, and you don't want to drop, hot butter.
0: Oh, God.
2: Sizzling butter on your junk.
3: Yeah, don't order the soup.
0: Ruth's Chris, those plates are like 600 degrees.
2: I know.
0: That butter's spitting off of your life. Coming up here on the Two Guys Named Chris Show, the good, the bad, the ugly. Urine, toilet paper, roller coasters, wallets, sharks, porta-potties, and bowls. All next, Two Guys Named Chris Show. What's good, what's bad?
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6: 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Look for a disabled vehicle on Highway 31 northbound, just north of Robert Griffin Parkway. If you see an accident or have traffic news we need to know about, pull over and text us at 843-839-9696. 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
0: There's a father and son who they've gone viral in Texas because they started playing catch, just throwing the baseball back and forth. A year ago, it's a dad and his 10-year-old son, Colby. And after a couple of days of doing it, they made a point to set aside 10 or 15 minutes every day to just throw the ball back and forth. So they just made it a year. And the dad is talking about, not that it broke a record or anything, but he's just saying, we made time. You know,
21: we actually made it today, 365. There is only one way to celebrate this day. Want to go play catch?
1: Yeah.
21: All right, let's go.
4: We've been using the same baseball every single day for the entire year, so we'll probably retire this one.
1: Fun to spend time with him every single day.
4: Life gets busy, schedules get crazy, but when we set aside those 5 to 10 to 15 minutes every single day to spend time with each other, it just gives us a chance to connect. And it gives me a chance to really build some memories with them.
0: So, first of all, it's great. I mean, you know, you play catch with your kid every day for a year. I mean, that is harder than it seems because schedules get busy and the kid goes out of town or whatever. But then I thought to myself, this is why I'm such a jerk and so jaded. I just thought, why are you telling us this? Just do it. You know, nobody needs to know this. You can go and play catch for 10 years with your kid and then do it. But he is putting the word out. Now, maybe other fathers will.
22: It may inspire.
0: It may inspire other fathers to set aside
2: time. And I would bet he would say, I did this for recording to hold us accountable or make sure we do it or something.
0: Maybe, but I mean, he didn't say anything until the end of the year. And he said, we made it to day 365. I mean, I think he probably just did it so, you know, because he wanted a fun thing to do on his social media. But it is inspirational for others, I suppose. There was a guy I saw on the news, one of those Steve Hartman pieces on CBS. He does heartwarming stories.
2: The best.
0: Oh, God. I'm crying by the end of it.
2: Oh, always. That's the goal.
0: A lot of times, my kids will walk in and say, what are you crying for?
2: No, Steve Hartman. It's the one time that makes you a human being. Now, you won't take any of the advice anyone gives or do any of the kind acts that people do,
0: no.
2: But it makes you cry.
0: Exactly.
2: Because you're like, I'm a good person, too.
0: Exactly. I saw one once where, it was about a little boy and his balloons. He and his grandmother used to, he and his grandmother, every day they would go and make a wish and let balloons float off into the atmosphere. You know, when then his grandmother died, but he continues to this day letting one balloon go. And, of course, what I got out of that was you're polluting our lakes and rivers.
3: Destroying the environment.
2: How many birds have you killed with?
22: That's going to end up on a duck's head soon.
0: Yes, exactly. But I saw one about a year ago where a dad and his daughter started reading a chapter in a book every night when she was about 5. And they would read together. And they did it all the way until she graduated college. He would call her at night, and they would read a chapter together on the phone.
2: Bet she had to tell her boyfriend to be real quiet.
0: It was a
2: shh. He's calling. We got to do the book thing. What?
3: Shh. It's just one chapter.
2: What should I do? Just sit there.
0: And they'd read a chapter, and that, you know, he had them both on there. And I guess I thought that was really sweet and really great. I don't know why. I think it's because of I dislike social media so much. I just don't like this father. So
2: yeah.
0: Look what we did. It's a great thing.
3: I think it's a good example. And not all fathers, but a lot of fathers think of spending time with their kids as babysitting and not bonding with their child.
0: You're right.
3: This is just a good example.
0: You're right. I hate it. My wife hates this too, boy. When the father says, I got to babysit.
3: That irritates me to no end.
0: She hates that because you're his father. Mm-hmm. You know, you're the boy or girl's father. You don't.
2: Yeah, but it's true.
3: You're parenting.
0: You're not babysitting.
2: I believe Kevin Hart summed up fatherhood best when he's watching the kids.
0: What'd he say?
2: Mostly you just sit in one place and yell, don't touch that. Don't mess with that. Don't mess with that toilet.
0: Sadly, he's right. Well, good for that father and son for throwing the baseball every day for a year. Here's another good story. A Ring doorbell camera has caught a stranger knocking on Tyrese Smith's door in McDonough, Georgia. The guy had found a wallet.
23: Hey, how you doing? Does a man named Tyrese live here? He dropped his wallet at the Walmart. I was just returning it.
0: That guy is Cameron Johnson. He found the wallet at the Walmart, then had to do quite a bit of checking to figure out exactly where to go. He got the address. He went to the doorbell camera and said, does Tyrese live here? He handed him the wallet and then left. Did not say his name. So Tyrese said, I thought I'd never get this wallet back.
24: Did you think you would ever get it back?
25: No, I didn't think I'd see any of it again.
0: $50 inside of it, along with all his credit cards, his license and all that. So the guy who dropped it off there, Cameron Johnson, just left. You know, he didn't say anything. So Tyrese went on his social media and said, does anybody know this guy? And he put a picture of him from the Ring doorbell camera.
2: Oh, I bet the Karens lit up the page at first.
22: We called the cops on him, too.
26: Ah! I saw him in my yard!
6: I'll call the police next time I see him for you.
0: He was arrested.
2: Yeah.
0: Wrongly. Wrongly accused.
2: Yeah, because nobody ever puts the Ring doorbell camera someone up for any good reason.
0: I know, it's just a still shot of him holding a wallet.
2: Yeah.
6: This person was on my porch.
0: Holding his wallet. Well, they found him, and it turns out he was just doing a good deed. And yeah, when I found it, I knew.
23: After I checked out, I was walking towards the exit. I saw the wallet, and I picked it up.
0: He said there was no doubt he'd drive it back over to him. Of course, he took the time out of his day. Is that just what you do? Or do you turn it in at the Walmart?
2: I would turn it in probably at the Walmart.
0: But you do see the address, so you can go.
2: Yeah, that's true. And I will say, if you deliver it yourself, you know it's getting
0: back to the road.
2: Back in... everything in it.
0: Yes.
2: You know, not to say anything about the employees of Walmart, but, you know, you turn it in, you never know what's going to happen to it.
0: There is a great, I just rewatched Mad Men, and there's a great little storyline about a guy who's on Mad Men quite a bit, and he finds a wallet left in the back of the cab. And he says to the cab driver, I've got this wallet. And the cab driver said, well, just give it to me and we'll contact the guy. He says, no, I'll just do it myself. So he goes into his office and he looks through the wallet and it has the picture of this good-looking woman in the wallet. Okay. So he calls the guy and gets it back to him, but he takes the picture just because it's a good-looking woman. And it says on the back of it, like, XOXO, you know. And so he puts it in his own wallet. Well, then he dies. And his wife finds the picture in his wallet and goes like, who is this? Who is this? And nobody knows because it's just a guy's girlfriend or wife. That's all of it. How about that?
2: Love it.
0: That's I guess today it would be on your phone and there's probably a million pictures. Like, you know, whose penis is this?
2: Oh, God.
0: Whose dick pic is this?
2: That's why I tell everyone you should have a friend who has your passcode.
0: Yes.
2: A trusted friend that will quietly take your phone and get rid of anything bad.
0: I was really fascinated by that because then, like, the wife finds the picture in his wallet. Now, he never even met the woman. He just took the picture from the guy's wallet that he found. And later, the wife's like, he's cheating on me. I mean, after he died.
2: That's what automatically you'd think.
0: And, of course. She could never find him because of that day. That was set in the 60s, so you could never
2: find him. And even if he lived and she found it, you'd never explain that away.
0: Oh, God, I know.
2: I found a wallet. I mean, it sounds like a lie. I found a wallet, a cab, that he took the picture.
3: Yeah. She was hot. I kept it, okay?
0: Yeah, she was hot. She did a little baby doll pose, you know, a little Marilyn Monroe thing that she was doing there. That's good. That's a little titillating storyline that went on. Bad story. Well, I guess it's bad, but a positive outlook, at least, from a man in Connecticut. He's in good spirits after a shark bit him during a snorkeling excursion in the Bahamas. He was at his 40th wedding anniversary, went out snorkeling, and a shark bit him. He had to have more than 20 stitches in his leg. They thought he might lose his leg.
2: Ugh.
0: He did not. When he got back home, his neighbors were all wearing shark costumes on the porch. Isn't that nice? And he said, look, life comes at you fast. You do what you have to do. And so he had a positive outlook.
7: Beautiful diving, beautiful clear water. And we dove with the sharks. It was so fast, so immediate that you knew it happened. There was no doubt about it. We used many, many towels and tourniquets to keep the blood at bay. The ship had an emergency room doctor on there, put in 26 stitches in my leg and 4 in my hand.
0: I mean, his leg was torn up. They said, we may have to amputate this leg.
2: Oh, my gosh.
0: They saved it. They saved his leg. And he was doing a shark dive and says, I'll do it again. I'll go dive with the sharks again.
2: Okay.
0: I think once you're bitten by a shark,
2: when I'm wrapping it up.
0: I'm done.
2: I'm good. I don't need to go back down.
0: I think the next shark might smell a little blood on you.
2: He'll see the mark and say, oh, I'm going to finish that.
3: I don't even need to be bitten once.
0: No, I know. There's no.
2: Yeah.
0: You know, I dove with sharks once. Do you know that?
3: And you didn't get bitten.
0: No, in fact, we were in the Bahamas. And it was a dive. I like scuba dive. I've done it 4 or 5 times. Got the I got my license from the squirreliest guy in Guilford County.
2: Immediately disappeared after.
0: Yeah, we went down in a quarry. Anyway, we went to the Bahamas, and on the way out to our dive to see coral reefs and stuff, the director said there may be some sharks down here because there's a shark dive nearby. And I was like, what? I mean, I didn't sign up for that.
2: I just want to see the coral.
0: Exactly. And when we got in the water, you know, 2 or 3 feet down, you look down and 30 feet below, you could see them circling. And I thought, oh, geez. And I looked at my diving partner and chat.
2: Which is why the sharks didn't come near him.
0: Yeah. Right in the wetsuit. I looked at my diving partner and, and bubbles went everywhere. No, we went down there, and the guy had told us they will come at you, but then they'll veer off. And they were lemon sharks or reef sharks.
2: Worst game of chicken ever.
0: Yeah, and they do. They were probably 5 or 6 feet long and swam right at me and then got within a foot or two and then dodged.
3: I've always thought you were more likely to be bitten at the surface than when you're actually under the water.
0: Well, actually, on that very trip, I've told this before, but on that very trip, the guy on the boat said that he had gone diving in Australia, and it was just him and one other guy. And they went down, and a great white, a large great white, came cruising. And the inexperienced diver who was talking to me started swimming up, and the experienced diver grabbed him by the ankles and said, and pointed down, and they went to the bottom and waited, and the shark circled for a while and left, and he was running out of air. So once the shark left, then they swam back to the boat, and when they got up, the experienced guy said, if you go toward the surface, he'll attack. If you go down and wait, he'll leave.
3: Because their eyes are like up, so they don't really look below them.
0: I guess that's right. But he said we were down there several minutes while he circled. Oh my God. Can you imagine?
2: God, I can't believe he told that story right before everyone.
0: Yes, yes, yes.
2: All right, mask down, everybody.
0: Yes, that's right. God. And I almost peed my pants hearing the story of a great white circling around you. And he said we were about to run out of air, and he disappeared, and we went back to the top. I would have dropped dead right there. Good gracious. And I'm with you. I wouldn't need to be told twice to not go down. But this guy's an avid scuba diver. He says, I'll go down with the sharks again. And he said, he warned everybody, don't feel ill will toward the shark. I'm in their area. Maybe she's waving that off.
2: Please.
0: She's waving that off.
3: That's their house.
0: That's right. Their house. That's their house.
3: You don't have to go in there.
0: That's Steven Spielberg's biggest regret from Jaws, is that people started to hate sharks. He's now in all this, you know, conserve.
22: Well, they don't have a great track record either.
0: No, they don't. No.
22: They need a better marketing team.
2: But I pointed this out before. Imagine somebody comes to your house.
0: Yes.
2: Okay. And then hands you a thing of kale, which is the human. Take a bite. The kale tastes terrible. And then punches you in the face.
0: That's what sharks get. That's
3: totally
0: what
3: unfair.
0: Get. Yeah, it is.
2: And then people are like, we got to kill it.
0: Yes.
2: It tasted the kale.
0: Yeah. That's right. Now we got to kill it. Another bad story. This man says he will not stop riding roller coasters. He's at Six Flags Over Georgia on their newest roller coaster, and was struck in the face by a stray shoe that flew off another rider at high speed. And, of course, it was caught on camera. We have the audio.
8: Oh, my God. I got it. I caught the shoe. Woo-hoo! I got hit in the face and caught a shoe. Whose shoe do I have?
0: He held it up when the ride was over. He hit him in the face, went down, caught it, and he held it up.
2: I love it.
0: God, that's brutal. Did it come? She must have had it in the ride. It can't come off her foot.
2: I believe
0: you think
2: it did.
0: It can come off her foot?
2: Whichever way. I mean, if you've seen the video, I mean, it flies back at him. To me, it seemed like it was coming off a foot.
0: What kind of shoe?
2: Tennis shoe.
3: So it wasn't a
0: flip
3: sandal?
0: Flop? No.
3: They make you take those off.
0: Do they really?
3: Yeah. If you're going to get on a ride and you're wearing sandals, they make you take them off.
0: We can't go barefoot.
3: A lot of rides, if you were to go on one of those swing rides where they take you up, you leave your feet or your shoes on the ground.
0: I've seen that. I think I have. But in a roller coaster,
3: I don't think that they let you with sandals that don't have a strap holding them to your foot. I don't think they let you ride with those, flip flops. I don't think they allow that.
0: The toe thong could fly off. But you said this is a regular shoe.
2: It's a regular tennis shoe,
0: and it flew off.
2: Appears to be maybe a Nike.
0: Well, she can't have that on very tight if it comes back and hits him in the face. And then he found the girl or woman who it belonged to.
2: I would be so excited if I was her, because imagine having to do the rest of the theme park that day.
0: That's right.
2: One shoe down. You'd have to go buy sandals at the store. Shop.
0: You'd have to. And I'm hard to fit.
2: Or Crocs.
0: Oh, my God.
2: You got to buy Crocs.
0: You got to go buy Crocs. That'd be the first time I'd ever buy Crocs. Or do you just walk with one shoe on, one shoe off? If you hate Crocs that much. One on, one off. Anyway, he said it was the most fun, and he was not hurt from being hit. Those projectiles, man. You ever have anything fly off at you? There used to be a ride at Carowinds. It was that pirate ship ride.
2: Oh, yes. Things would drop.
0: And the change and stuff out of people's pockets would drop into your face. They got rid of that ride. It was a ship that would go all the way over eventually. It would just swing back and forth, but you'd hang there. It was a great ride.
2: Yes.
0: Scary ride, the Frenzoid. Scary ride. And if you were down in the right position, literally,
3: ching, ching, ching.
0: Change would drop into your face. I think that's where most people lost most stuff. Ugly story. Arizona police stopped a truck after it was seen scattering toilet paper from an unsecured porta potty on the interstate in Arizona, creating litter and a safety hazard for other drivers. Officials said haulers, all cargo, porta potties included, must be fastened to prevent debris from causing accidents. This was globs of toilet paper that kept coming out of the toilet.
2: Things happen.
0: Yeah. What are you going to do? Yeah, the toilet paper causing a big uproar, apparently, in Arizona. But an even uglier story is from Lollapalooza. Do you remember? This has probably been a month ago. I don't remember the band. But while they were performing, someone dropped a deuce like right there.
2: Noah Kahan.
0: All knew him.
2: He was performing. Yes.
0: He was performing and saw it. And he was like, guys.
9: Yes. Be better.
0: Mm-hmm. Be better.
2: And I said, but a lot of those people, they get there right as the gates open and race to get to the front.
0: Yeah.
2: And then stay there, but and they have to.
0: His
2: song is called Stick Season, the big one.
0: So you said, though, that like at New Year's Eve, that's an issue.
9: They wear diapers. And the same at like Olivia Rodrigo shows, people have been wearing diapers.
0: That's right. They wear diapers because they get there, and that's exactly what happens, that people start doing that. This is Noah Kahan.
2: And at Lollapalooza, again, it's an all-day event with several artists, so yeah. I bet you race up to the front, but you're there for 14, 16 hours.
0: So here's what's happened. And there's video of this. At Lollapalooza in Chicago. And I believe it took place or is taking place now. It's going on. Somebody brought a big, clear, Ziploc-type bag, peed in it, and just passed it down the road so everybody could pee. So they're holding a huge bag of urine.
3: People are absolutely disgusting.
2: That is the worst thing I've ever... I'd rather just watch someone pee on the ground.
0: I think so, too.
9: Why didn't somebody just drop it? Why did they have to carry it?
0: Well, you pass everybody. You kept it intact.
2: They think they're doing the right thing. Yeah, and then you just keep peeing.
0: And like, you get everybody took...
9: Oh, so multiple people were peeing it.
0: Yeah, and they so you'd pass it next to the next person. He'd pee. Next person gets to pee.
3: That's my problem, is that, like, one or two crazy people doing it is one thing. But the fact that everybody was on board with this is a problem.
0: Well, I think when one person saw it happening, they were like, oh, pass it down here. I need to pee, too. And then everybody got into it, like you just said. So the first several rows of people, and by the end, the bag is like three-quarters full of pee.
2: Ugh.
0: And they're holding it, you know. And then what do you do with it? Can you seal it up?
2: Well, that's what I mean.
0: God.
3: Just take it home with you.
0: How disgusting. But that's what we become. We just
2: pee on the ground.
0: But you can't miss a song and you can't go anywhere. But peeing on the ground, I mean, you can't whip it out and pee on the ground, can you?
9: I'd rather do that than pee in a bag.
0: What about defecation? I mean, that's what happened to Noah Kahan.
9: You're going to have to go somewhere for that.
3: Okay. What if somebody had ruined it and just decided to do that in there?
2: Oh, I can't believe I'm saying this, but I'm looking at it.
0: Mm-hmm.
2: It looks like it's at least in a box, too.
0: Okay, yeah.
2: And then they crowd surfed it to get it to other people who may need to use it. We've really hit a low point.
0: As people, come on, we've got to be back. Are they going to start doing away with this kind of seating where at least your seat is saved for you if you go to the
2: back? Well, it's not seating. I mean, these festivals, well,
0: they're
2: it's
0: just
2: all
0: standing. They're standing there. I guess there's nothing you can do about it.
2: Yeah, but I mean, I'm looking at these, these young people pass around a pee bag in a box.
0: Yeah. Well, remember Noah Kahan, he stopped the show and said, people, be better. You've got to be better. God, that is ugly, isn't it? Gross. Coming up here on the Two Guys and Chris Show. Experts now saying maybe you should eat less protein. What?
2: Oh, man.
0: All I heard was more protein.
2: That's all that's out there now.
0: That's all you hear. I know. What are you supposed to eat? You can't eat lettuce. Can't eat jalapenos. You can't eat protein. Forget it. You can't eat carbs. We know that. You can't eat sugar. You can't eat anything like that. Salt. Two Guys and
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11: 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We remain without incident in both Horry and Georgetown County. Look for a disabled vehicle on Highway 31 northbound, just north of Robert Griffin Parkway. If you see an accident or have traffic news we need to know about, pull over and text us at 843-839-9696. That's 843-839-9696. 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

0: It's terrible. Biggie was just telling us there's somebody online now who's going up to the underhoused and saying, like, he's got a sandwich in one hand or a box with food and some booze in the other hand. And he says, booze or food, to the homeless guy. And what, all of them choose the booze, right?
1: Yeah. And this big thing is the food, the box, actually has cash in it.
0: A bunch of money.
1: Yeah.
0: That's really wrong.
1: Oh, it's terrible.
0: It's a terrible thing to do to somebody.
1: I mean, it's horrible. I don't even want to know how it got in my algorithm, but I watched it for hours.
0: So the guy's got, for hours, he goes up to homeless guy after homeless guy and says, booze or food?
1: Yes.
0: And they all take the fireball, and the food packaging has tons of cash.
1: Only, and I was rooting, by the way, every time I'd like pause it and be like, please, once, take the food.
0: What a horrible human being.
1: Yeah. Oh, a terrible, terrible person.
0: I'm talking about you.
2: I'm giving him views.
1: No. Only one guy did I watch take the food. He said, food.
0: Yeah. Oh, he did?
1: Yeah. And, of course, he opened it up. And then he said, which I was like, see, he's responsible. He said, I'm going to use this to get a hotel room tonight.
0: Oh, he did? Yeah.
1: Yeah, because the guy was like, what are you going to do with it? He's like, I'm going to get a hotel room and get a hot shower.
0: The other question was, why do you say, and I saw this again yesterday, so many homeless guys with dogs. It's like, why do you want the responsibility to take care of a dog?
3: I think it's a lot to do with sympathy. I think people are more apt to give a homeless guy with a dog money because they could use it to feed the dog.
1: I do think there's a level of wanting a companion,
3: that too.
0: Maybe you're right.
2: Or if they already had a dog when they weren't homeless. I mean, what do? You give your dog up?
0: Boy, you know, actually, I saw a Steve Hartman piece on this. Of course, it made me cry.
1: It did, but of course, you would never do whatever's about to be said.
0: The guy became homeless, and he had a dog that he loved, and he took the dog to the firehouse and said, I can't take care of this dog anymore. So the fireman adopted the dog. The guy went out to live in the woods in a tent. Well, meanwhile, the firemen take care of the dog, and they start raising money for the guy. They get the guy into housing, and they're like, as soon as he's on his feet well enough, we're going to give the dog back to the guy. Now, that is...
1: Make you tear up.
0: Bring a tear to your eye. Exactly, because it's dogs. Maybe you're right. They have dogs so they can get money to. But I gave one guy in Chicago once had his son with him. I mean, a little boy. And I'm walking on the street. I didn't know he's homeless. I never know these things. But he comes up to me and starts talking to me. And I'm like, hey, man, Cubs, whatever. And, you know, and it's. And they dyed the river green. He's like, oh, the river's green.
3: Ah, St. Patrick's Day.
2: What are you guys doing for the holidays?
0: He's like, man, I don't have any food. My son doesn't have any food. And so I gave him like $20.
1: Yeah.
0: And the kid was 4 or 5 years old. It was terrible. But the dog, I think you're right. I see so many homeless guys.
1: And I think security in a way, too.
0: Maybe.
1: You know, it's not a fun world out there, especially when you're homeless. So
0: yeah, I hear you.
1: You know, you hear lots of fights and fights for things, so it might be some
0: you need that
1: security,
0: for sure.
1: Too.
0: Well, I see guys with, like, bigger dogs, German Shepherds.
1: That's what I mean.
0: Pit bulls, stuff like that.
3: I saw somebody give somebody money the other day that was not homeless. We were downtown here. We were walking back, and there was a guy sitting up against the wall.
0: Yeah.
3: And there was a guy walking in front of me, and I saw him pull $1 out of his pocket.
0: Mm-hmm.
3: And he just dropped it in the lap of the guy sitting up against the wall. He was not homeless at all.
0: Did he say
3: I recognized him.
0: Oh, you knew him.
3: Yeah, I knew him.
0: So did he say, I'm just
3: He just took it and was like, okay, cool, thanks.
0: Well, I need a break. I'm just sitting here. I'm not homeless.
1: That's like my nightmare, though, when you think you're being a good person.
0: And you're not.
1: You're totally judging a book by its cover.
0: I thought you were going to say you'd be the guy sitting there.
2: I was going to say, I know what I'm doing on my lunch break.
0: Need a little break, you know?
3: Honestly, if you just sit out against the wall on the floor, it'd be amazing how many people would give you money.
1: Not me. I'm too fat.
0: He ain't homeless.
1: Yeah. Believe me, when I am homeless and I'm heading that way, it's going to be real rough because no one will give me anything.
0: No, they'll be like, he's well fed.
1: I'll probably just eat pizza. I haven't eaten in 3 days. They'll be like, right.
0: Right. You could use a few more days.
1: Yeah, I'm going to be the worst homeless person ever.
0: It's true. And your medical debt is sending you there.
1: Yeah, well, at least they won't be able to find me on the street.
0: That's right. Not yet. Remember that lady? This happened a couple of years ago. I was having lunch with a dear friend and colleague downtown here. Walking by, and a woman came up to me and said, would you go to lunch with me and buy me lunch? Like, go to lunch? And I was like, no, I'm busy. I'm out of here.
1: Sweetheart, I'm married.
0: I said, I'm not going to lunch. And she's like, okay, thank you, Mr. Sir, whatever, Mr. Man. And I go 2 blocks down, go into the restaurant where I'm having lunch. 5 minutes later, she comes in with somebody else that's right beside me. I mean, it's like a bench seating, and I look over at her and I'm like, oh my God. And she's eyeballing me, and the guy's eyeballing me.
1: Where am I? That's what I'd have done.
0: Oh, how'd I get in?

0: here.
1: I'm disoriented. I'm dizzy. And I mean, the whole lunch was so awkward. She was 3 feet from me eating. And the other guy was buying her lunch, and I had just said, I'm not going
0: to. Oh, and probably super nice to you. Tell me about yourself. Yes. How did you get here? What put you in peril?
1: He did. I overheard the whole conversation. Oh, yeah. And there I am, Mr. A-hole, sitting right next to her.
0: My God, no one should deal with death at that age. And you're just like, oh, man.
1: Terrible.
0: Oh, so the cancer's back.
1: It's terrible. B.B. Shea says, by the way, this comes back to the story where they're passing around a large bag that you can pee in at Lollapalooza, which that's new to me. People don't want to lose their area, their seat, so they literally had this big bag that people were passing around to pee in. B.B. said they crowd surfed it so you could go and pee in it. And B.B. Shea said he saw the lineup at Lollapalooza. Nobody worth peeing for. There's not,
2: nobody worth pissing in a bag for.
1: Just go to the bathroom.
2: I'd be surprised how many of the headliners you've actually heard of, Chris.
1: I bet I haven't heard of hardly.
2: I was going to say, there's like 8 or 9 headliners. I don't think you've heard of maybe 2, maybe?
1: All right, give them to me.
2: All right. Lord.
1: I've heard of her?
3: Mm-hmm.
0: Yes.
2: Okay.
3: Maybe.
1: Royals?
0: Royals.
2: All right. John Summit?
1: No.
2: Okay. Charlie XCX?
1: I've heard of him.
3: Mm-mm.
1: Her,
2: yeah. Smashing Pumpkins, of course.
1: Yes,
2: yeah, you know
1: yes.
2: Them. Olivia Dean.
1: No.
2: No. Jenny.
1: No.
2: Tate McRae.
1: I'm gonna say no. It feels like I feel like I know that guy.
2: It's a girl.
1: Yeah,
2: it's
1: a girl. Yeah, I don't know.
2: And then the XX.
1: No, I don't know them.
2: No.
3: 5 Seconds of Summer was there.
1: Well, that's your band.
3: Mm-hmm.
1: 5 Seconds of Summer. By the way, on peeing, you tell me if this is right or not. Apparently, we had during our best of programming on vacation something about urinals and placement of urinals and that kind of thing. And a P1 listener, Nathan, says, if I'm in a urinal and the guy next to me has his feet wide apart like he's bracing against some non-existent crosswind and I accidentally splash his shoe, that's on you. Sorry.
0: Okay, so he's saying he's too spread.
1: Yeah, if the guy's too spread and I accidentally splash on his shoe, he deserves it. Stay in your own lane.
3: Is this something that happens a lot?
1: I don't think a lot.
2: Well, you usually try to stay within the confines of the partition.
1: Yeah.
2: But some people spread a little eagle too much.
1: Probably right. Yeah, that's the case.
2: Yeah.
1: Some people do spread out. Mm-hmm. You know, they'll take a wide stance. You see that in the men's room.
3: Is that to assert dominance?
1: It might be. I'm not sure.
2: Maybe. I don't know.
1: Such a wide stance.
0: Some guys just feel like they need a little more room.
1: I guess. One of my teachers, he's passed away now. I used a urinal next to him once in high school, and he was very overweight, and he leaned against the wall with one hand.
0: God, I love that feeling.
2: It's so fun. Or like putting your head against the wall while you're peeing.
1: No.
2: I love that.
1: But you don't know. That's a nasty wall.
2: Yeah, but it's just relaxing.
0: I mean, there's nothing and just grunting while you do it.
1: Yeah, that's what he did. I just looked over at him.
0: Well, and that poor man at that point in life, I'm sure he had just had enough.
1: He's probably my age now.
0: Yeah.
1: And he'd been teaching for 30 years.
0: Exactly.
1: He leans over. He's like, get me out of here. He retired
3: kids.
1: Like 2 years later. He retired. I was in the 10th grade, and I just looked over at him, and I was like, dang, you've really given a lot to this career, you know. And he just leaned in and wasn't even touching himself. You know, he just leaned in and touched the wall and just let it dangle over the urinal. I'd never seen anything like that. That was quite an event. The experts, I guess, or some are saying, a couple of studies, if you eat less protein, it'll help you live longer. Hey, all I heard was protein.
0: And that's
1: protein.
0: All you can buy in the stores now.
1: Years.
0: I mean, every company now has a protein something.
1: It's like Cheez-Its, extra protein.
0: Yeah,
1: it's incredible.
3: But I think this was all from social media. Like there's always been, there was the food pyramid and then it's like My Plate.
1: Yeah.
3: And it has never suggested that you just pack only protein and nothing else.
1: Yeah.
3: I think that somebody just caught a whiff of, protein, and then that's all everybody talks about.
1: Well, I think you may be right because B.B. Shea and I are getting shredded right now.
0: Yeah, that's right.
1: We're on shred. I'm calling it Riptmas because we're getting shredded or ripped by Christmas. I don't know if it's going to take off. But how many days are we into it now? 4?
2: Yeah, 4.
1: How shredded are you feeling?
2: I'm rough.
1: Yeah.
2: I feel really bad.
1: You do?
2: Yeah.
1: Well, that's
2: I'm really sore.
1: As it should be.
2: I'm not sleeping well. It's really bad.
1: Perfect.
2: Oh, I'm regretting this already.
0: Going splendidly.
1: We're 4 days in. I got a lot of emails how to get shredded, and a lot of it was like, you got to have a ton of protein. Nothing but protein. And I even went to ChatGPT, and it laid out, like, you must eat 1 gram of protein for every pound that you weigh. So it was like, you know, if you weigh 200 pounds, it's 200 grams of protein. That's a lot.
2: That's a lot of protein.
3: I think a lot of the protein that people are packing in, like, you know, protein Cheez-Its and stuff like that, I think a lot of it just passes straight through you. It doesn't benefit you.
1: Oh, really?
3: I think you need quality protein.
0: I think Rachel's absolutely right on all that. I think that it just became a hot term.
1: What would the quality protein be? Like a grilled meat?
3: Eating chicken or salmon or something like that. I think.
0: Cheez-It protein.
1: Yeah, Cheez-It protein's no good. I agree. But this study says that if you have less protein, it can lead to less inflammation and longer lifespan. It'll improve your metabolism, reduce cell damage, promote healthier aging. You don't know who to listen to. You know, it's one says go protein and one says go. Everything else says go not. I mean, I'm hearing nothing but protein and then all of a sudden, no. Very odd. I also said same study or same article that dads who are eating a lot of processed foods, which a lot of us do, when you conceive your child, if you're eating a lot of super processed foods, the kid will come out heavier and not as healthy as he's born. You know?
0: And in a wrapper.
1: Yeah. Yeah, exactly. Which, that, I mean, does that make sense? I don't even know.
0: I don't know.
1: I don't know.
0: I know processed foods and everything's processed.
1: Yeah.
0: Obviously messed with our system, so who knows?
1: That's the... The super processed was the term I heard about a year ago for the first time. That's like, you know, beef jerky or Slim Jims and the processed foods, like ham and turkey and that kind of stuff.
0: Deli meat is the best thing in the world, but it's the absolute worst one for
1: you. So processed. Potato chips, ice cream. When I Googled get shredded, when I did on ChatGPT, it's like give up all cakes, all sugars, all cupcakes, candies.
0: I bet the only dairy you could even maybe touch is cottage cheese.
1: Greek yogurt and cottage
0: cheese.
1: That's it. Those are the two things they said. Otherwise, don't have it at all. That's a tough thing, man, to try and do that. The other health note here in this health segment is plastic surgeons in New York and L.A. are now saying our greatest compliment is somebody gets plastic surgery and nobody knows they've had it. They look fresher and better, but nobody knows they've had it. I talked to a woman yesterday who Botoxes all the time, and I said, I had no idea. She said, thank you. It's a compliment, you know.
0: That, though, you can't stop, though, right?
1: The Botoxing? I don't think so.
0: I always thought once you started, it's like you have to keep that. Because remember, I believe Simon Cowell from American Idol.
1: Did he stop?
0: He stopped getting all the Botox, and his face drooped, and people were like, what is going on?
1: Yeah, it was because he stopped.
0: And it was like, I stopped getting the Botox.
1: But with the other stuff, the plastic surgery, if you get a facelift... And nobody knows you got a facelift. But then what's the point? I mean,
0: it's probably great, though, if you don't tell it, because then people just think, oh, what have you done to change? Oh, you look great. Oh, yeah. You must be so much more rested.
1: They call it looking fresher. A fresher.
0: Sure, yeah.
1: It's like you've gotten a new coat of paint or something. You know?
0: And you can just say, oh, I'm sleeping more. Oh, I'm doing this.
1: You say you don't think you'll ever have to work. You don't think you'll ever Botox?
3: I don't think so. I don't think I'd ever care enough.
1: Yeah? Oh, really? Even if you start to... I mean, you're young now. You're only 25.
3: Yeah, well, I take good care of my skin, too. So, because that's what everybody... All the older people in my life that are worried about the way their skin looks now, they all say, I wish I hadn't sunbathed.
1: Yes.
3: And I was like, well, I don't have that problem.
1: Yeah, because you're so pale and fair skin, you can't even walk outside. Do you do sunscreen every single day, no matter what?
3: Well, no, but I wear foundation on my face every day, and it has SPF in it.
1: Well, there you have it.
3: And then usually the rest of me is covered up.
1: Yeah, exactly. My wife's so big into that. Just saying, you know, milky white skin. And when we go to the beach, oh, my God, you should see her.
0: You can't. She just looks like the Invisible Woman. Big sun hat.
1: Just eyes. That's all you have. Big sun hat. And from the neck to the ankle, she is covered out there on the beach. I admire it.
3: Sexy.
1: Yeah, very. I know you're the same way. Coming up here on the Two Guys Named Chris. Something you can bet on that might destroy the planet. This will be another Lisa Lanier story, our official attorney. She'll join us tomorrow around this time. Because that Kalshi site has now got something people can bet on that experts are saying, oh no, you've gone too far. We'll tell you what it is next. Two Guys Named Chris.
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5: For today, a chance of thunderstorms. Look for a high of 86. Overnight, cloudy with a low of 77. And for tomorrow, mostly sunny with a high of 88. 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

0: So tomorrow morning about this time, we'll have Lisa Lanier on. She's our official attorney for Lawyer Up. Here's a few cases. One of these, we've talked about it before, that betting site, Kalshi. You can bet on anything.
1: And they're being sued by a few places
0: now. Bunch, yeah.
1: Yeah.
0: Well, yeah. And remember the guy,
1: states.
0: Guy who wrote, or he's the teleprompter guy for President Trump. He was betting, like, would Trump say the word Iran 8 or more times in his speech? Well, he knew the answer.
1: Yeah, he made, like, over $100,000.
0: Yeah. And, God, it's like the Wild Wild West because you don't really know if it was legal.
2: I'm okay with this.
0: I know. Yeah, me too.
1: I am too. That's why I'm looking if I can bet how many times you guys say shredded over the next, like, month.
2: Get shredded, right, PB?
3: Yes. Yeah, should have counted how many times Chris Kelly said pizza yesterday.
0: Oh, yeah. Well, you weren't here. Yeah. You weren't here. Mm-hmm.
1: And I yes, and the pizza from 4 days ago caught the brunt of the blame.
0: Tuesday, I said, did you have pizza over the weekend? I did. You may be out tomorrow. Never.
1: It already processed through my body at that point.
0: I don't buy that. I think if you eat pizza, which is the saltiest thing on earth, and you are on a low-sodium diet, you are asking for trouble. I'll leave it at that.
1: I mean, I think 4 days later.
0: Okay, it's happened twice. You had pizza. Okay. You had pizza over the weekend for the WrestleMania event. You missed a couple of days. You had pizza over the weekend for SummerSlam. You missed a day.
1: All right, no more pizza.
0: Okay.
1: We will avoid pizza during wrestling events.
0: And?
1: Period.
4: All the other times, too?
1: I don't eat it.
0: You don't eat it?
1: No, I'm saying if it's for a special event.
0: You don't eat it regularly. More. You don't eat it regularly.
1: No.
0: So for Fall Brawl. You will not have pizza.
1: For Money in the Bank.
0: Hey, it's none of my business.
1: I'll get kava.
0: It's none of my business. I go low sodium kava. Watch your hummus. Watch your hummus intake. Okay. Anyway, I was going to bring that up.
1: Too late. I already got all the emails yesterday.
0: Believe me, I was going to bring that up.
1: The emails flew in.
0: I'm not going to judge you. It's your life.
1: No. Believe me, the emails said enough. I knew what you were saying.
0: I'm sure they did.
1: They were following.
0: Lawmakers, and we'll ask Lisa Lanier about this, are asking for a crackdown on Kalshi because now you can bet on whether or not such and such state will have a wildfire. Like Washington's dealing with terrible wildfires. What are they going to lead to? People setting a wildfire. You know, they will set a fire to take them, and they'll bet, okay, you know, Texas is going to have a wildfire. Then they set one and take the money. That's what people are afraid of anyway. It hasn't happened yet.
1: It past someone to do it.
0: I don't either. I mean, they just caught the guy for setting the one in Washington. It's ridiculous. But if you can get away with it somehow, you go out in the middle of the woods and set something on fire, who even knows you were ever there? Or would they be able to track you? I bet they would. Cameras all over everything now. You know.
1: We've talked about that you're on camera all the time.
0: Critics say profiting from a tragedy like recent fires in Washington is so inappropriate, and platforms like Polymarket and Kalshi are arguing that it provides public information. But I don't see how it really does that. You're betting on whether or not they will be a fire. I don't care for it. I think the states are right to go against that. That seems wrong. Now, Trump's guy with his teleprompter, I'm with
4: you. Yeah, that's fair.
0: I think so, but even then, it's like if you know the outcome, if you can control the outcome of something.
3: I think you just have to get rid of it completely.
0: Kalshi?
3: I don't think there can be any lines drawn because after you draw a line, it's going to continue to keep getting worse.
0: You have to
3: wipe it out completely.
1: Will Kalshi be here in a year as it currently stands?
0: Yes.
1: You think so?
0: I do, because I think it'll be long and drawn out court process. And even then, I think it'll survive entirely, but may have some parameters.
4: And people love gambling so much that they're going to be like, please don't take this away. Like, not that many people are against it.
0: Right.
1: Well, and their whole thing is bet on anything.
0: But they should take stuff like that away. You know, they can't say bet on anything. In my okay, you know, will such and such politician be assassinated? Yes. And then you go do it. You know, it's awful.
1: Well, I believe there was a same site, I believe, that a service member that grabbed the president of, where did we grab him from?
0: Venezuela.
1: Venezuela. Mm-hmm. That he bet on, like, would we have capture Maduro within the next 6 months? And he bet yes and won a bunch of money.
4: Well, good for him. Yeah. Everybody else didn't have to participate in that bet. That's their fault.
0: Yes, but if you do it for just like if you say, will this person die in the next year? Lindsey Graham. And then he dies, you know.
1: Yeah.
0: You know, then it leads to, what is going on here? You know, is it being taken advantage of? Is somebody killing somebody over this?
1: You would have made some money on that one because no one saw that coming.
0: Nobody saw that coming. That was out of nowhere. Here's the other legal case. BMW models, and drivers are upset. These are the new BMWs. When you turn on the vehicle on your dashboard, you know how it has basically like an iPad on the dash, ads for Spider-Man Brand New Day are popping up, and you see them for about 10 seconds as you start the car. And a lot of the people who own the cars are saying, I don't want advertising coming at me on the car. You didn't tell me this was going to happen. They've sold out to advertisers to make money, BMW. And a lot of people are saying this is too much of an infiltration and fighting back against it. Others are saying, I'm sorry, that's just how it is. You know, you get advertising all over the place these days. It comes at you everywhere.
1: Yeah, I don't think it upset me that greatly.
0: I don't know that it would upset me, but weren't you upset when you turned on your Roku TV and there was a little ad for something?
1: Well, they made the Roku channel bounce, and I find that very distracting.
0: They made it bounce up and down.
1: Yeah, the little app would like shake. Mm-hmm. That's not advertised. That's more just to me distract. If it had been a 10-second ad saying watch Roku TV, I'd have been okay with that.
0: I think that's worse. All it does is bounce around. I mean, I don't think I want that coming at me in my car if I didn't buy it.
4: Yeah,
0: for my car.
4: I think that that's a total overreach there. They should not be allowed to do that.
0: I agree.
1: Well, as a business who ads come through the car.
0: You turn on your radio, you can turn it right off. You cannot turn this off. This is coming.
1: Oh, you can't. Okay, that's a good point.
0: It's just right there.
4: And, I mean, if it's coming on the screen there, I mean, radio stuff is all audio. I don't want to see it on the screen.
0: Right.
4: You can advertise. If I'm listening to the radio, you have every right to advertise to me.
0: Obviously.
4: But
0: or television.
4: It's a visual ad, and you're in a car. You're not supposed to not be distracted when you're driving.
1: But you're starting your car. I mean, it's a 10-second ad when you start. Spider-Man's not flinging at you when you're doing 70.
0: I don't think it's a safety issue. I think what people are saying is, I didn't want this advertised. This is my car.
1: So don't
0: infiltrate my car with ads. I can control the radio, you know, or whatever, you know, Spotify or whatever you have that has an ad on it. You know, you can do on your television, you can turn it off or turn the channel. You don't have to see the ad. You can even now pay for, obviously, streaming. It doesn't have any ads. But in that case, and they say, look, nobody mentioned it to me when I got it, and they sold it after the fact.
4: And then after Spider-Man, what's next? Do they do that with everything?
0: Yeah, I think they will.
1: Oh, yeah.
0: I think that's the first. This is the first thing we've seen. It's kind of like when U2 had that whole album on the iPhone.
1: Put on your iPhone.
0: iPhone.
1: That you couldn't delete.
0: Yeah, and you couldn't even get rid of. There's no getting rid of this either. So it's like people were saying, hey, stop this.
3: So like even after you pay the car off, it still stays.
0: It's still there, right. Yeah. And you know, the other thing about cars, didn't we hear recently that in the future, it's like every car like has the technology, but unless you pay for it, you won't be able to use it.
3: That's right. Yeah, like opening your trunk or something.
0: Yeah, like a remote open on the trunk. Yeah. Unless you pay for it monthly, you won't be able to open your trunk remotely. How weird, because they're so computerized now, you know?
1: And they'll find a way to get some extra cash.
0: I wonder what Lisa Lanier will say about that. Is there legality to infiltrating your car with an advertisement like that? The other thing that people are upset about, and I don't know if this is a legal case, Ohio's State Fair, and it's the state fairs. They're starting to go on now here in late summer and early fall. Ohio had a state fair poster competition. So you could make up a poster for the state fair as a $1,000 prize. Well, they chose the winner, and it turned out to be AI generated. A guy just went on to whatever AI had, generated the poster. And some people even noticed there are irregularities in the flag. Like the flag was up there and it was messed up. It's AI. But everybody liked it most, and so he just produced it.
1: We're hitting a weird point with AI, and especially with this, like, posters, because I've noticed a lot of, like a food truck will do an AI flyer for their truck.
0: Mm-hmm.
1: And, of course, the food on the AI flyer looks great, you know. And people say, well, that doesn't match what's coming out of your truck.
0: Mm-hmm.
1: But the business will say, well, this AI flyer got your attention. This is what attention, you know, it's grabbing you, but there's now this pushback like, well, if your business use AI flyers, I'm not going to go there.
0: But I've been arguing that for years, that the ads on TV and for the Burger King Whopper don't look like the Whopper.
4: 100%. It's usually not real food.
0: Right. It's totally
1: 100%.
0: Different. But isn't that the same thing?
1: It's the exact same thing. Yeah. It is, yes. But there's this weird online, like, back and forth now. You see where people will say, a business will post an AI flyer, and people, the comments under it will be, I wish you wouldn't use AI.
0: Well, remember when people were commenting on AI at, like, college graduations, all the students were booing.
1: Booing.
0: But they use it.
4: Even though, you know, 99% of them are using it.
0: The folks from the Ohio State Fair say no rules were broken because we didn't put anything in there about AI. It just wasn't brought up. They didn't think of it.
1: It's just the best looking poster.
0: And they didn't know it was done by AI. But a couple of people, some are saying, hey, okay. And then others are saying, absolutely not.
5: It's cool, but I would just much rather see somebody else's drawing that might not be actually perfect.
6: I think it undermines the work that goes into making art, to judge it in that way and reward it as talent or skill, I think is a disservice to the hard work that everyone else is putting in.
0: He's probably right. And
1: that part is true. I mean, he told it what to do, and it did it.
0: And then,
1: that's it.
0: And then some of the state fair officials say, well, next year we may have to put something in there about AI. But then again, how do you even tell? You know, if somebody does a great poster, and how do you know that it's AI? Can you figure it out? It's a poster. I don't know. They're coming up with it. They're trying to address it anyway. On the way here next to the Two Guys and Chris show, couple has sex on a bed at IKEA. Fair or foul? Respect the hustle. That's next. Two Guys and Chris.
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8: 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State Highway Patrol reporting a couple of incidents in Horry County. Highway 501 at Highway 544 and Highway 90 at Bellamy Road. Look for some roadway construction on Enterprise Road at Fay Road, and the bridge remains closed over the Myrtle Swash at 5th Avenue South. 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

0: at a lunch. I was at the shoe market. I advertised for the shoe market. Just did an advertisement for them. And the lady who is very nice lady, I won't even give her name because she told such an interesting story. But yesterday she had me over to the shoe market and gave me some socks. And the idea was, in fact, a lot of socks. The idea was, since Franklin, your dog, eats all your socks, here are new socks. And
1: that's funny.
0: That was her idea. Yeah. She said, I want to, I said, you don't have to give me all those socks. And she said, no, I want to because your dog has eaten so many.
1: I like that.
0: And he just threw up that strap too. That
2: was he hungry when you got home with those socks?
0: It's like a smorgasbord.
1: Oh, sure.
0: It's like a buffet.
2: Got there.
1: He probably knew. He sensed it.
0: She gave me like 12 pairs of socks. And he was like, as soon as I walked in the door,
1: I can have at least one.
0: Oh, yeah.
2: Smells like socks in here.
0: Yeah. I just lined them up, you know, like
1: I can have one right.
0: Appetizer to dessert, you know, there they were. And anyway, the lady who was in charge at the shoe market told me she used to have a dog that would eat underwear. Now, you know, that's a typical thing with dogs. And I never really even knew this. I didn't know dogs until I got my dog currently, Franklin, not just chewed things, but swallowed, ate things like that. It's unbelievable. Yesterday, I had a Diet Coke can sitting next to me, empty. I was already on number three, whatever. And I accidentally knocked it off the little table next to the couch. And as soon as he heard it hit the ground, he's up and he's over
1: that
0: and
1: quick.
0: He's trying to, oh my God, within an instant. If you drop something, he's on it. He wants to eat it so badly. It's crazy. So the lady at the shoe market told me that she used to have a dog that ate underwear, which we've heard before.
2: Mm-hmm.
0: And she said that in an embarrassing moment, she went with her mother to buy new underwear. And she's with the sales lady. And she said, well, I really like this style of underwear. And the woman said, yes, they're very comfortable. And my friend said, they must taste great, too. But with no reference to the dog.
1: Oh, that's, yeah.
0: It's embarrassing. And so the
1: what does that mean?
0: The sales lady walks away, and her mother said,
1: what are you talking about? Why would you say that to her?
0: The sales lady quit. That was it. Remember a woman that worked for a veterinarian told me that they had somebody come in, and her dog had eaten several pairs of her underwear. They had to do one surgery to get the underwear out. And then about 6 months later, another surgery. And 6 months later, a third surgery on the dog who had eaten her underwear, even though she had put it in hampers and all this stuff. So finally, the vet took her aside and said, and was totally serious, said, stop wearing underwear. You cannot, because that's all the dog would eat.
1: Yeah.
0: The dog loved the underwear. My dog eats socks. It's much more socks than underwear. Although he did swallow a sports bra that time. That was
2: weird. It's for him, it's not really, because a lot of dogs are attracted to dirty underwear,
0: yes,
2: but your
0: yes.
2: dog just likes to eat things.
1: Your dog has, there's the name, I forget it, where they just eat.
0: Pika?
1: Pika.
0: They just eat.
1: That's it. And yeah. I've read about this now. Yeah. Your dog has made me more interested. But yes, because I didn't know, I always thought like dogs, like you said, like dirty underwear, something that smelled like
0: yep,
1: you.
0: Yep.
1: But I've never heard where a dog just eats, and yours does.
0: He
1: and
0: does.
1: Apparently it's, one thing I've learned is it's more common than you think.
0: I guess that's right. Yeah.
1: That it's like I have to, and all these stories of I have to hide this,
0: mm-hmm.
1: you know, we can have nothing on the counter. We have to, everything must be hidden now.
0: I know. And then they either poop it out, throw it up, or you have to go get it extracted from them in some way. So we're hypersensitive on anything that hits the floor. Sometimes you'll look over at him and his jaws are moving. We're like, what's he got?
1: What's he got?
0: I mean, it's like fuzz from one of his toys. You know, he loves
3: to What did he just eat? Your wife's shoe strap?
0: It was a strap, and she had left the shoe out, I think on the counter, or it was up high.
1: I'll put it on our social media.
0: Oh, you've seen? Oh, that's right. She sent you the picture. It's disgusting, isn't it?
1: This happened.
0: Now, he ate this almost a month ago. And the other day, he just got up in the living room, and then he started, he was like, bleh, bleh. I said, he's throwing up, and out it came. You know, I didn't know, and she goes, there's that strap. I'd forgotten about it again. You know, it's the second time he's eaten something like months earlier and then thrown it up. Now, a friend of mine told me yesterday that her friend's dog, went outside to use the bathroom, came back in 30 seconds later. This is, by the way, warning especially for you, Rachel.
2: Okay, how bad could it be?
0: It's pretty bad.
1: Ooh.
0: I mean, she didn't warn me, and it's Deborah from the gym. You know Deborah
1: from
0: the gym. And she's, this is her friend. Now, her dog, my friend Deborah, her dog has eaten underwear that she's found in its poop, like outside in the yard.
2: Mm-hmm.
0: Like you found the condom the other day that your dog ate.
2: Mm-hmm.
0: And so this dog went outside, just to use the bathroom, regular. Came back in. 30 seconds later, starts making the brr, brr, brr. And on the living room floor, 4 baby rabbits.
2: Oh, no.
0: I told you.
2: Oh, no. Thanks for the warning.
0: I told you. I didn't get any warning. And she said it, and I was just like, what? That's worse. I'll take the socks and the underwear, I think. Don't you think?
2: You know, I will say, because my dog, when, you know, found out about the condom, wasn't that upset about it. He brings me lots of dead animals. I mean, he's a killer.
0: Yeah. God, that's true. Somebody wrote me once and said they brought in a deer hoof into the bed.
2: Ooh.
1: And baby rabbits scream.
0: Oh, God, yeah. That's terrible.
1: We had a dog one time that got into the baby rabbit nest or rabbit's nest. Mm. And my mom went out there and she said it's haunting in her. Oh, so she said she'll never forget it because she's like, what are you doing? And the rabbits are screaming and the dog's going to the rabbits.
0: Oh, God. I can't even hear stuff like that. It's so terrible. My poor daughter, she can't hear something like that either. And so hopefully, our dog won't get into anything like that. He's just eating fabric.
2: He'd prefer fabric.
0: Apparently. Roz, you're talking about dogs eating things, too. Go ahead.
4: Hi. Well, I have a dog who eats a lot of different things. Mm-hmm. And about 5 weeks ago, we bought a big box of, like, those little coffee creamers that come in little tubs. You see them?
0: Oh, yes.
4: Like on, you know, tables at restaurants?
0: Yeah.
4: We bought a bunch of those to take to our condo in Turks and Caicos, and he got into them. Ate all of the vanilla ones.
0: Oof.
4: And then we thought we were in the clear because that was 5 weeks ago. Well, yesterday he threw up about 15 of them.
0: Oh, my God. Yeah, exactly. It takes time. And he threw up 15 of them.
1: Well, the Skechers strap was in there for a month, right?
0: Yeah. Do you like that? Wow. Yeah. So you've got to be really careful, obviously, with your dog like that.
4: And he likes leather. So I had a couple of good pair of shoes that he chewed up, like, you know, a $400 pair of a brand called Sneaks.
0: Wow.
4: He chewed those up. I wore them one time. He chewed them.
0: Wow.
4: Another pair of really nice Louis Vuitton sandals that he chewed up. So I ended up having to get an armoire for my shoes.
0: Roz, you are balling.
1: She is humble bragging all over the place.
3: Yeah, really.
0: A condo in Turks and Caicos and all your
1: stuff. Louis Vuitton, armoire. I don't even know these words.
0: Email us. I want to rent your condo in Turks and Caicos.
2: Put your shoes in the other house.
0: Yeah. Fantastic. Well, I'm sorry you have to deal with that with your dog. I know exactly what you're talking about. Thank you, Roz. Really appreciate you listening and appreciate the phone call. This is furniture related. You missed this yesterday, Biggie. My son, who's going back to Tennessee to college in a week, we're 6 days away.
1: Okay.
0: He rented an apartment, a new one this year.
1: New, okay.
0: To save money. It's $500 cheaper.
1: Oh, my God. That's I bet you cried finally.
0: I did.
1: Forget Steve Hartman's moving CBS pieces.
0: Yes.
1: That will bring you to tears.
0: He told me this 3-4 months ago. He's like, oh, yeah, we rented a new place, and it's great. His friend Cole lives there. And
2: Cole.
0: And they rent it, furnished apartment and all that. Well, yesterday or day before, he comes in. I could tell he was down. I was like, what's going on? He's like, well, the apartment's still great, but it's not furnished. And so immediate was like, oh, my God.
1: Here we go.
0: Well, his friend Cole told him. I mentioned this yesterday. His friend Cole had told him. He said Cole was your apartment furnished because he lives there. And Cole said, yeah.
1: Uh-oh.
0: It wasn't, actually.
1: Yeah.
0: So now he's talking about going to IKEA and buying cheap furniture to put together.
1: That's the best.
0: Well, a lot of people offered me furniture. Like Jean from the gym, she offered me some furniture.
1: I was going to say, if he gets to school and goes on Facebook Marketplace, he's going to find free furniture and cheap furniture.
2: I still think he should just go with the lawn chairs.
0: That was his next thing. Camp chairs, lawn chairs.
2: He's young. He doesn't have back pain probably yet. He'll be fine.
1: Look, get him one of those blow-up sofas.
2: Yes.
0: Yeah. They're talking about that.
2: But you're trying to. He got it to save money.
0: Mm-hmm.
2: Don't spend the $500 on furniture. Just save the money.
0: My thing was, you do what you'd like. I'm out of this. You know, you have to spend the money that you've earned, and I'm out of this. And I'm not carrying anything to any U-Haul truck. You guys are able-bodied college students. You made this mistake.
1: I wouldn't buy a thing till he's there.
0: You think so?
1: Because I think you're going to see. Well, you maybe missed the bus a little because people giving stuff away at the end of the
0: college,
1: year.
0: Yeah.
1: But he still may be able to get some decent steals and deals.
0: He thinks so.
1: And he'll just drive around.
0: Well, yeah, right. Take a look.
1: Yeah.
0: The reason I brought up IKEA is because a couple has been arrested for filming themselves during an intimate act. They had sex on an IKEA bed that was already set up. And my first thought was, I bet that's not the first time, because, of course, beds are set up in department stores all the time.
1: But aren't they normally just boxes?
0: I don't think so. I think they
1: Do they have real beds?
0: I think they have display.
2: They usually want to make them look good.
0: Shoppers were aghast when they saw the couple filming themselves having an intimate moment, literally having sex on the bed at IKEA. This happened in London. This did not happen in the United States. But they were caught, and it was not the first such incident reported at an IKEA location. I bet that does happen from time to time.
1: Yeah. See, I asked if they were boxes because I had a very embarrassing moment in a JCPenney as a child.
0: Really?
1: Yes. Yes. They would display, like, a bed to show off the newest sheet set.
0: Yes.
1: Well, I, with my family, went and jumped on the bed and to, like, sit on it, and I, being the husky, chunky boy, the young pizza-loving boy I was, the box just crushed. And you made a loud...
0: Yes.
1: And, of course, everyone came over, including my very disappointed parents, and were like, what did you do? And I said, I tried to hop on the bed. Mm-hmm. And, of course, they were like, why would you do that? Mm-hmm. And then the poor JCPenney people had to strip the bed, and it was just... boxes.
0: Yes.
1: That was made to look like a bed.
0: Oh, it wasn't an actual bed.
1: No, there was no bed. I had just crushed the display, though, but it made such a scene.
0: Yes, of course.
1: And, of course, there's one store employee, you know, telling the others, like, what happened? Well, he went and jumped on the bed. You know, whose kid, whose chunky kid is this? And, you know, there's my, once again, very disappointed parents. Because, and by the way, it was employee, like, discount night, and JCPenney had just bought Ecker Drugs.
0: Oh, your
1: so
0: dad.
1: So my dad, we were there for employee night. So we were also JCPenney employees. So it's like, whose chunky kid is this? This is what happens when we buy Ecker Drugs. We get these fat little kids in here.
2: You're the reason. Right. You're the reason they put the real mattresses in there now.
0: Yeah, now they have
1: the real so mattress. I just still assume that from my childhood that they were fake mattresses that were just
0: well, these are real
1: boxes and decorated to look like a bed.
0: This was real, and they had sex on it and were arrested for it, as you can imagine. And they were doing it for film. They were clicking it. You know, they wanted it for their social media. I think some people just, well, does it really have that you sit on the bed or lay on the bed and you like start to get into it? Or do you go there with a purpose?
1: Yeah, they had to go there for a purpose.
0: I know they did.
1: But you're saying, does the mood ever strike?
0: Right there while you're laying on the bed testing the mattress at the IKEA.
2: Well, let's see if this is going to work for us before we take it home.
0: I don't know. I wonder if that's ever happened. The great scene in 500 Days of Summer, they're going from place to place in the IKEA or an IKEA like store. That's a really good movie.
1: If you've ever been in an IKEA, it's fun for sure.
0: I've never been.
1: I will say, everything's kind of the way it's set up, I could see getting away with sex in there at first.
0: Oh, really? Because some of it's kind of
1: tucked away.
0: Mm-hmm.
1: Yes.
0: They say the Swedish meatballs are fantastic.
1: Unbelievable.
0: For lunch. Yeah, you go have the Swedish meatballs.
1: You go have lunch and then you shop around. Now, the big thing with IKEA is, and your son almost learned this, everything you buy comes in about 1,000 pieces.
0: Well, that's what my wife said. She's like, you're not going to want to put together all that furniture.
1: I almost bought an entertainment center from them at one point because it looked so awesome.
0: Yeah.
1: And then I got down because you just go down to this big warehouse with like a number and it tells you where it is. And I got there and the box was like, you know, 200 pieces. And I'm like, oh my, I'm not putting that.
0: You can't do it. I mean, from what I hear now, is it good quality furniture at a low price? Is that their thing?
1: It's decent quality furniture. Yeah. It's great for a kid his age.
0: Right. So but that's what he said. He's like, I'm going to go to IKEA. But my wife warned him off that because of what you just said. It takes way too much to put together.
1: It's unbelievable. I mean, watching people try to fit it in their cars.
0: Yes,
1: I ended up leaving with a pot
0: and some Swedish meatballs.
2: Yeah, you have to be able to follow instructions.
0: I mean, that's really all you can have. That's right. There's more sex in the news here. This happens so often. Biggie points it out. Another actress, Katie Sagal. She was in Married with Children.
1: Children, Sons of Anarchy.
0: She's 72. She says, I'm having the best sex of my life. It's like anybody over 70 always says, I'm having the best sex of my life at 72.
2: What is it that makes you have to say things like that?
0: Do you have to
2: turn 70, do you have to sign a contract saying I will talk about sex?
1: I think you just get caught up in the moment. The worst was, God rest her soul, Suzanne Somers and her husband.
0: God, that's right.
1: Remember, they were having like, he was having pulling off the highway and taking naked pictures of her in like the highway flowers.
0: Yeah, she was hiding behind the plants.
1: Yeah. And they were like, oh, all we do is have sex every day.
0: She said like three times a day.
1: Ugh.
0: And then she died a year later. No wonder.
1: Yeah. God, see what happens? Don't you overexert yourself?
0: Remember him? He made an AI version of her.
1: Yes.
0: Like he's got like a robot in his house of Suzanne Summers from Three's Company. Katie Sagal says she's been married 22 years to Kurt Sutter, who created Sons of Anarchy. And she said, we're having more sex and better sex now than we've ever had.
1: Yeah.
0: She's 72 years old. They got married at 50. Donnie, you're talking about the IKEA. Go ahead.
5: Hey, good morning, Chris. I was just telling BB Shea that we moved our daughter into college last Saturday and ordered a desk. Well, I thought it was just going to be pretty simple, but we started about 9 o'clock and I swear to God, we finished at like 5 o'clock. I mean, it was like Biggie said, it seemed like it was 300 pieces. I mean, it was, I've never seen anything like it. I will never do it again.
1: I don't know what those Swedes have done, but they figured out how to make this furniture into as many pieces as possible.
0: How do we frustrate the Americans?
1: Yes.
0: Maybe it's the long game. They're frustrating us so much. The rest of the world, they're going to take over the world by making us distract ourselves by putting together furniture. How'd the rest of the move go, Donnie? Was it good to get your daughter into college?
5: Oh, yeah. Good. Yeah. Yeah. I tell you, the summer flies by. I can't believe it's already time. You know,
0: it is quick.
5: She's up at a Tennessee, so a little community college there in Tennessee. So.
0: Well, all right. Good for her. And congratulations. The summer does fly. My son's going back in 6 days.
1: How does internship go?
0: Very well. His last day is tomorrow. And so he'll have like 2 or 3 days just to do whatever. And then he goes back to Tennessee. But now he's going to take those 2 or 3 days to figure out his furniture situation.
1: Yeah.
2: I will say, too, when I moved into my house, I got a couple of things from Amazon that you assemble yourself.
0: Yeah.
2: And it wasn't that bad. It was like, it was pretty self-explanatory. It came with the screwdrivers and stuff you needed, and it wasn't bad.
0: Don't you? I bet everybody's done this. I put together, when I was like 24, you know, just in my first apartment, you put together some sort of entertainment center. And you're done. And then you look down and you have like 5 pieces left.
1: It still happens.
2: Sometimes they come with extra pieces.
0: I was hoping.
2: Yeah. No, like, they do sometimes.
0: Like maybe these are extra.
1: Yeah. And I don't know. I don't think it's still a thing, but it used to be when you built the entertainment center, it was so heavy and so big, it just stayed with the home.
0: Yes.
1: Or
0: yes.
1: I had to once take an axe to one.
0: Did you really?
1: Yes. To get it out of my bedroom.
0: Wow. I never.
1: Yeah. It was
0: that.
1: So heavy. There was no other way. We had to take it apart with an axe.
0: To axe the entertainment
1: center. And take it down in pieces and toss it.
0: We had a piece in our attic. I don't even know how we got it in there because we could not get it out. I mean, when we moved 10 years later, could not get it out of the attic. And finally, I just told my wife, just leave it here. I mean, it was a table. So I said, we're just leaving it here. So they inherited.
1: Exactly.
0: My son said, I'm hoping the previous tenants of the apartment will just leave a bunch of stuff behind.
1: And I don't think they do that. Well, I'm already a little worried about coal.
0: Yeah, you should be.
1: Yeah, because I don't think he knows what furnished means.
0: Well, BB Shea said, his theory is coal was mid-bong rip when he said.
1: Is it furnished?
0: Yeah.
1: I got everything I need.
0: Exactly. Let's play Put Up or Shay Up. Sports trivia. What are your thoughts on this game, Biggie?
1: I feel like I messed up my man here.
0: What do you mean?
1: I told him I thought it was a decent game, fairly easy.
0: Oh, an easy game.
3: I came in and asked him.
0: Yeah.
3: Now I got a lot of pressure on me.
0: Okay, an easy game. BB Shay's never lost this game.
1: That's why I'm worried.
0: 10 questions about sports trivia, all different sports. You call us, 866-470-2GNC, if you want to play against him. You get the same 10 questions in 2 minutes. Whoever gets more right is the winner and takes all his cash. How much do you have?
3: $25.
0: $25 cash. 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
7: 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State Highway Patrol reporting a couple of incidents in Horry County. Highway 501 at Highway 544 and Highway 90 at Bellamy Road. Look for some roadway construction on Enterprise Road at Fay Road, and the bridge remains closed over the Myrtle Swash at 5th Avenue South. From the McGuire Law Firm Injury Attorneys Traffic Center, I'm Trip West on 96.1 KZQ.
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0: The game is put up or Shay up. It's you versus our man, BB Shay. Sports trivia. There he goes. He's leaving the room. Still gets me because he stands out here.
1: And yeah, then, you think he's not. Yeah. He's lingering.
0: It's like, what are you doing? You're always got to leave the room. We've been doing this for months now, but still, it's like, why is he hovering? He's got to go. Well, Carl will test his mettle today against BB Shay at Sports Trivia. Carl will try to be the first person to beat BB Shay, period. $25 is what we have. That's what BB Shay has in his pocket. He ties him, we get half that, $12.50. That's happened once. We have had one tie. Hello, Carl. How are you?
2: I'm good. How are you?
0: Doing very well, thank you. Now, are you a big sports fan?
2: Not the hugest, but I'm big.
0: All right. Okay. Let's see what happens here. We're going to put 2 minutes on the clock for you. We're going to give you 10 questions about sports trivia. BB Shay's out of the room. When he comes back in, he gets the same 10. We call this put up or Shay up. And whoever gets more right is the winner. We start the clock after I complete the first question. Carl, are you ready?
2: Yes.
0: Good luck to you. Here we go. Actor Burt Reynolds played college football for what team?
2: The Steelers.
0: No. Who is the only active basketball player still in the NBA who has an exhibit at the Naismith Basketball Hall of Fame in Springfield, Massachusetts?
2: Pass.
0: How many World Series titles have the Toronto Blue Jays won? Zero, one, or two?
2: Two.
0: Yes. Where did NBA Hall of Famer Patrick Ewing go to college?
2: Georgetown.
0: Yes. What former football coach is this speaking at his NFL Hall of Fame induction ceremony?
3: I didn't dream about it. I believed that we were going to win a Super Bowl. You treat a person as he is, he's going to stay as he is. Treat a person as if he were what he could be and should be. He'll become what he could be and should be. I didn't dream. I believe we were going to do it.
0: Who's that former coach?
2: Jimmy Johnson.
0: Yes. Which team won the very first NBA game ever played? Knicks, Celtics, 76ers.
2: I would say 76ers.
0: No. Who is the only coach in history to be the head coach of three different college football teams, all in the SEC?
2: Nick Saban?
0: No. The NFL Hall of Fame game is tonight, Panthers Cardinals. True or false, every single NFL team has played in the Hall of Fame game at least once.
2: False.
0: No. What's the only country that has competed in every single FIFA World Cup soccer tournament ever?
2: Morocco?
0: No. The most expensive piece of sports memorabilia ever sold is a jersey belonging to what deceased athlete? The jersey sold for $24.1 million. Whose jersey was it?
2: Kobe Bryant?
0: It is not Kobe Bryant. Wow. Terrible early, decent middle, terrible late.
1: Yeah, some of the guesses there threw me, but then he got some.
0: Yeah, what country is the only country? The Broncos?
4: Oh, I thought he said Morocco.
0: Oh, maybe he did.
1: Oh, I thought he said Broncos, too.
0: I
1: thought maybe he was doing a little, what's his name? Russell Wilson?
0: Yeah.
1: Broncos country, let's ride.
0: I guess it is a country. I suppose. I mean, he said Brock. And what was the other one? Oh, yeah. The Burt Reynolds question. College football.
1: He said Steelers.
0: Steelers. Yeah, bad answer. Well, let's see what BB Shay can do. I don't think his undefeated record is in the jeopardy here.
1: I think he's okay.
0: I do, too. Three from Carl. Three. Here comes BB Shay. Well, how many do you think BB Shay will get right of these?
1: I'm confident in going with a seven today.
0: Seven. All right. How about you, Red Rachel?
4: I'm going to also say a seven.
0: Well, an eight would body bag Carl.
1: I could see an eight.
0: Yeah, I could get a t-shirt here if he's body bagged here. All right, so seven or eight, maybe. Three from Carl is all he got there. Welcome back, BB Shay. Good to see you, sir. We do not think your undefeated record is in jeopardy today.
1: Okay.
0: 2 minutes on the clock.

0: clock. We'll see what you can do here. Again, Carl has posted a 3. Start the clock after the first question. Here we go. Actor Burt Reynolds played college football for what team?
1: Oklahoma.
0: No. Who is the only active basketball player still in the NBA who has an exhibit at the Naismith Basketball Hall of Fame in Springfield, Massachusetts?
1: Steph Curry.
0: Yes. How many World Series titles have the Toronto Blue Jays won? 0, 1, or 2?
1: 2.
0: Yes. Where did NBA Hall of Famer Patrick Ewing go to college?
1: Georgetown.
0: Yes. What former football coach is this at his NFL Hall of Fame induction ceremony?
2: I didn't dream about it. I believed that we were going to win a Super Bowl. You treat a person as he is, he's going to stay as he is. Treat a person as if he were what he could be and should be, he'll become what he could be and should be. I didn't dream. I believed we were going to do it.
0: Who is that?
1: It's Jimmy Johnson.
0: Yes. Which team won the very first NBA game ever played? Knicks, Celtics, or 76ers?
1: The Knicks.
0: Yes. Who is the only coach in history to be the head coach of 3 different football teams, college, all in the SEC?
1: Oh, God. I have no clue.
0: The NFL Hall of Fame game is tonight, Panthers versus Cardinals. True or false, every single NFL team has played in the Hall of Fame game at least once.
1: False.
0: No. What is the only country that has competed in every single FIFA World Cup soccer tournament ever?
1: Brazil?
0: Yes. The most expensive piece of sports memorabilia ever sold is a jersey belonging to what deceased athlete? The jersey sold for $24.1 million. Who's the athlete?
1: Babe Ruth?
0: Yes. Wow. What a rally. 7 is
1: nice.
0: The final today. 7-3. Nice win for B.B. Shea. Babe Ruth.
1: Yeah.
0: That's right. Did you know that or just make sense?
1: That was a guess, yeah.
0: Yeah.
3: Although
0: but
3: the player's
0: sense.
3: Guess was good, too.
0: Kobe Bryant.
3: Kobe Bryant.
1: Oh, yeah. Great
3: yeah.
1: guess.
0: But Babe Ruth, it was, well, we'll get to it in a moment. But Carl, he got you by a final of 7-3. Good try.
4: All right, man.
0: Hey, man. What are you going to do? That's it. He's not, you know, Carl, the first question we knew was going to be a rough ride for him. Actor Burt Reynolds played college football for what team? He said the Steelers.
1: Mm-hmm.
0: Yeah. Now, Burt wasn't a Steeler. In fact, here he is talking about his last game. The rumor was that, and he says this is not true, but there's no footage of it. The answer is Florida State. He went to,
1: oh, wow.
0: He went to Florida State. So he's a Seminole. And his last game ever was against NC State. And he was cornerback, Burt Reynolds, the actor. So he's a cornerback, and somebody beat him for a touchdown at the end of the first half. And the rumor is he went at halftime and said, I quit, and went to Hollywood. Seriously.
3: That's it.
0: Now, he says after the game is when he quit, and his roommate, or rather his good friend, was Lee Corso. ESPN.
5: Oh, wow. Oh, yeah.
0: So he said he and his roommate had a conversation, along with Corso.
6: I did, after that game, my roommate, who was Vic Frenzy, and Corso, and I had a meeting, and I said, I think I'm leaving. And I said to them, I'm going to go off to Hollywood and become a movie star. And instead of them laughing hysterically, which they should have done, and said, get a job, they both said, well, call us when you do.
0: And it worked out for him, didn't it?
1: Yeah. Would you have accepted Mean Machine as an answer?
0: Ooh, yeah, probably so. Okay. That would have been a nice day. Yeah,
3: that would have been impressive.
0: I like that. That's his prison team. He played over. That's the longest yard. Yeah, he did. He played college football at Florida State. And from what I'm told by Corso, I'm told, what I've heard Corso say is he pulled as much tail as Joe Namath.
3: Oh,
0: he was
3: there. I believe that.
0: Yeah, absolutely. Mm. Namath and Burt Reynolds in college as a college
1: Come
0: football
1: on.
0: Player at Florida State. Corso said they used to ride around a convertible and girls would just throw themselves into the car. That's what he said.
1: I believe it.
0: Good get here, Steph Curry.
7: Excellent defense by Boston. Oh, and now Curry gets it right back from half court. A Curry moment in Boston.
0: Steph Curry has a shooting exhibit in the Hall of Fame, the Basketball Hall of Fame in Springfield, Massachusetts. He's the only active player to have an exhibit there at the Hall of Fame. Have you seen it? You knew that one, really.
1: Yeah, I heard about this recently. I've really? Been an active Steph Curry hater for over a decade.
0: You have. You
1: and
0: have.
1: I'm not moved by this.
0: Because you hate Steph Curry, I try to include a Steph Curry question in every
1: sense.
0: Single quiz.
1: Makes sense. I get it.
3: I've noticed that.
0: You see the passive aggressiveness.
3: Big time.
0: That's what I do. Blue Jays.
7: Here's a pitch on the way. A swing and a belt. Left field. Way back. Blue Jays win it. The Blue Jays are World Series champions as Joe Carter hits a 3-run home run in the ninth inning, and the Blue Jays have defeated as World Series champions. Touch them all, Joe. You'll never hit a bigger home run in your life.
0: That was only the second walk-off World Series home run to win the series ever. Mazeroski did it in 60 against the Yankees. Joe Carter did it in 1993 against the Phillies for the Blue Jays. They won back-to-back, 92-93. Mm-hmm. Then they were in it last year but lost in 7 to the Dodgers in a great World Series. Where did NBA Hall of Famer Patrick Ewing go to college? Let's hear him.
5: My decision is to attend Georgetown University.
0: Yeah, yeah, and he did. You know the story on that. I see. I know you've got something to say on it, but Patrick Ewing was in Chapel Hill to go to the University of North Carolina. He was down for the visit and loved everything about it. And then while he was here, apparently the KKK held a rally in Chapel Hill, and he said, "I can't go there. There's too much racism." But only because, I mean, Chapel Hill's like. Of course, they didn't appreciate it. They didn't, you know, the city didn't like rally around it, but there was a KKK rally while he was there. And so his parents said, "You're not going here," or he would have gone to Carolina.
1: What was the year that UNC played Georgetown in the championship?
0: 82.
1: And didn't Patrick Ewing have the first 10 points for UNC?
0: Yes.
1: He kept goaltending five straight goaltends. Yeah.
0: Five straight goaltends to start the game as UNC. Yeah. That's when Jordan hit the shot to win it. Mm-hmm. And then in 83, NC State won it, man, incredible. The 80s and 90s college basketball Final Fours were everything.
3: Don't you think he could have gone to the Klan and been like, "Listen,
1: you won a championship or not?
3: One day.
0: Come on, give us one
3: day. I need you to move it one day.
0: Can you move it to Monday? For God's sake, he's leaving on Sunday.
3: Can I talk to whoever the wizard? Is he a basketball fan?
0: Please? Are you a Tar Heel fan?
3: It takes him one day. You can still do the thing in the town with the people.
0: Oh, God. I mean, he was one of the best college basketball players ever. Stayed all 4 years at Georgetown. Won one title. He was in the finals, I think, 3 times.
3: And imagine being the awkward tour guide.
0: Oh, I know.
3: This is the well. You're really going to love the university. And that's the Klan.
1: It's burning.
3: That is the Klan, isn't
0: it? I smell smoke.
1: Hey, what is that?
3: Can we move to the cafeteria? Because
0: they're having a costume party.
3: Yeah.
0: You like pizza? We got 4 corners. God. Have you been to Franklin Street? Apparently, you're marching right down Franklin Street.
3: I know, yeah.
0: And Huey was like, "What?" His parents like, "You're not going." Great.
3: Oh, I would have left immediately.
0: Oh, yeah, they did. Apparently, they did. And Dean Smith was like, "Oh, Jesus."
3: Can you imagine trying to tell Dean what happened?
1: Damn it. Yeah, Jordan and Ewing and James Worthy.
0: That's right. Oh my God, they'd have won everything.
1: Could you imagine
3: if they had Ewing,
0: Jordan, Worthy, Ewing, Sam Perkins? They'd have won it all 4 years in a row. Unbelievable. That's Jimmy Johnson.
2: I didn't dream about it. I believed that we were going to win a Super Bowl. You treat a person as he is, he's going to stay as he is. Treat a person as if he were what he could be and should be. He'll become what he could be and should be. I didn't dream. I believe we were going to do it.
0: That's why I treat you all so well.
1: Yeah.
0: That's what I do.
3: Sorry. Huh?
1: Say what now?
0: That's why I treat Biggie so well.
3: Right.
0: I'm so nice to him. Because
8: always giving him great advice.
0: That's right. I never passive aggressive.
3: No. Nothing like Grand Wizard of Pizza right here. His followers are chiming in too.
0: That's right. I bet you can get this if you think about it. Only coach in history to be the head coach of 3 different SEC football teams, all in the SEC. Currently coaching.
3: Oh. I thought you'd get this one.
0: I did too.
1: Currently coaching?
0: Yes.
1: Is it Lane Kiffin?
0: It is Lane Kiffin.
1: Oh, damn.
0: Tennessee, Ole Miss, LSU.
3: You forget what Tennessee is there for a week.
0: Not long.
3: No, it's very short.
0: Season. Yeah. When my son toured Tennessee, they have like a big rock in the middle of campus that everybody goes to. When he left, they put his personal phone number on the rock.
3: That's
0: they
3: right.
0: painted on. Everybody paints it. They painted it on the rock.
3: Has he ever left his school not
0: no.
3: in a secret middle of the night flight?
1: Does he get fired from Alabama on the plane or something?
0: Yep, he's on the plane. Offensive coordinator. Fired him on the plane. USC, terrible.
3: Yes.
0: Terrible with the Raiders. Terrible, but won at Ole Miss and then left him in the middle of the night.
3: Yeah.
0: I mean, by all accounts, a good coach. Now he's hated. He's going to LSU now. NFL Hall of Fame game is tonight. It is
3: hot.
0: Yeah, hot. Panthers Cardinals, huge.
3: Who's not going to be watching? Carson Beck, Kenny Pickett starting. Let's go.
0: Order a pizza. Lay in for that one.
3: Yeah.
0: Take tomorrow off.
3: It's an exciting night around the league. What a way to start.
0: Every team has played in the Hall of Fame game at least once. Only country that's competed in all World Cups. I'm impressed by this.
9: Brazil making plenty of headway now. Marcelo. What a way to start for Brazil. What a hit from miles out. Coutinho. Brazil lead at the World Cup.
0: That was their first goal of this year's World Cup. Mm. They've been in every single one of them. That's a good get by you.
3: Yeah. They haven't been great as of late, though. And no. I know the at least the country Brazil is like, you need to get back.
1: But they're always, they have such a storied history.
3: Yeah.
0: Last to win back-to-back World Cups, right?
3: Mm-hmm. That's
0: they
3: right.
0: They are the U.S. I just saw, I didn't get into the World Cup, but they kept their coach, and everybody seemed to be fine with that because he did a pretty good job, even though they didn't
3: they
0: win.
3: They made it a lot farther, I think, than a lot of people thought they would.
0: I feel like they go the same route every year. They get into the knockout round, then they lose, which is exactly what they did.
3: Yeah.
0: I mean, that's all they did. But from what I hear, he's a good coach, and if they get a better goalie, they have a shot at it. I don't know any World Cup. I had a thought the other day. The World Cup's, what, 4 years from now? All of us still going to be sitting here 4 years from now?
8: Oh, I can't wait.
3: It depends on how much pizza I have.
0: That's right. Two guys have...
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11: For today, a chance of thunderstorms. Look for a high of 86. Overnight, cloudy with a low of 77. And for tomorrow, mostly sunny with a high of 88. 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

0: Here's something else we can bring up with our official attorney, Lisa Lanier, tomorrow. It's just really happening. We're just now seeing it. We'll have the audio tomorrow at the latest. But there's a road rage incident that's going viral now. It happened in our area on I-85. And I know the story here. The woman was driving, and a guy, she says, cut her off in traffic on I-85, which is like, you know, big interstate. And
1: she gave him a little toot-toot.
0: She toot-tooted. She gave him a little horn blow. Well, then he gets beside her, rolls down the window. This happened last Friday. And said, I'm going to kill you. You're going to die today. And she got it. She started filming. And like her little three-year-old kid was in the car. And he rolls down the window. He's like, I'm going to kill you. What we haven't heard yet, and we'll have that audio tomorrow. But what we haven't heard yet is she says the 911 operator was blasé. And when she called, was like, she said, this guy's threatening to kill me. I'm on I-85. He won't leave me alone. He's road raging. And the 911 operator went, whatever.
1: All right. Okay. You too.
0: Do you know, I think it might be that crazy guy that followed me through the shopping center, the Friendly Center that time.
1: Well, they have, I'll say this, her video is superb.
0: So. Wonderful. I don't know how she did it while driving. It was impressive, very impressive.
1: So you'll be able to see. I mean, it's clear as day, it's him.
0: And I do think, I mean, right there, because that guy, this has been 5 years ago now, I'm driving through an area that's 10 miles per hour. It's a shopping center. You know the area.
2: Mm-hmm.
0: Caribou Coffee on the right.
2: Yeah, and there's always tension there.
0: I guess so.
3: Terrible intersection.
1: That intersection's like the tension one, too.
0: I guess, but well, parking lots and department centers mm-hmm. like that, they are.
2: Especially around Christmas time, that place is a zoo.
0: This was more autumn. It was like October. But I'm driving through there, and I think I must have cut him off, but I didn't know that I did. And he got up behind me and started yelling, screaming, and we're going 10 miles an hour. And he passed me in that little area and stopped and would not go. I mean, I was sitting behind him, and other cars start to back up behind us, and they start passing him, and I'm just sitting there. I did not engage at all, which I think is the smart way to go. Do not engage.
2: And you know, he was probably so disappointed, too.
0: I know.
2: He wanted a fight so bad, and he picked the wrong one.
0: He did, and then he scooted up a little bit, and I'd scoot up, and he'd stop again. And it probably went on 3 to 5 minutes. And finally, he gave me the finger and just roared off.
1: Yeah.
0: And I think he wanted me to get out of the car. Yeah. And I just sat there. Luckily, I had nowhere to go. I was going home.
1: If he
2: and you were in no hurry to get there.
1: You know what I would have done? Mm. If he got out and started coming to the window, I'd have pretended to be deaf.
0: Yeah. Good idea.
1: You know, because then you feel bad. Cause like
0: start doing fake sign language?
1: Yeah. And be like, you know, because then it's like, oh, well, maybe he didn't hear me when he came over. So he's
2: well, and not
1: then you try to make him feel bad.
2: Not excusing this guy's behavior that you dealt with, but at least like there's the possibility you cut him off and it was your fault.
1: Yeah,
2: this woman, he cut her off.
0: Yeah, yeah.
2: You're when you accidentally he probably didn't even accidentally do it, but when you cut somebody off, you're supposed to be like, oh, I'm so sorry.
0: Yeah, yeah.
2: But yeah,
0: he's trying to kill her.
1: Do you think
0: that you will die today?
2: I did this just yesterday. Somebody cut me off yesterday, and I laid on my horn.
0: Did you?
1: Well, one of the first things we learned about you before we called you Red Rachel was road rage.
0: Road rage. Yeah, you have a lot of that.
2: And I have a dash cam too.
0: Wow.
2: So I mean, I don't. You don't even want to hear what this dash camera has heard mouth.
0: I'll bet.
1: Do you think? Now, let's say I just played devil's advocate.
0: Mm.
1: Could this guy have just had the worst day ever, and he just snapped because? You know, Chris Kelly yesterday, rough day.
0: Terrible.
1: I'm out.
0: Terrible.
1: Okay.
0: Mm-hmm.
1: Then on the way home, he's angry already.
0: Mm-hmm.
1: And then he gets cut off by a pizza driver. And now he's already got beef with pizza for me being out.
0: Yeah, because
1: he's already blamed me, pizza.
0: Pizza.
1: And now snap. Because we all know people just snap.
0: Let me give you two questions about it. Well, first of all, now, let's say they find the driver, which they will. He's on camera. We know. They know who he is.
1: They know who he is.
0: He screamed at her through the window, I'm going to kill you. You will die today over a little road rage thing. Okay. Let's say he comes forward on the news and says, oh, my bad. I just switched to decaf.
1: I have no excuse for this. You know, I've got a lot of pent up aggression.
0: Yes, yes.
1: I had a terrible day. I just took it out on the wrong person.
0: Can you forgive?
2: No.
1: I would.
0: You would forgive.
1: I cut a little slack.
2: No,
1: there.
0: It was pretty rough.
1: No. I mean, it's real bad.
0: It was rough.
2: When you're driving, you are always like you have to be careful because you can kill somebody at any time.
0: Oh, yes.
2: A car could be a weapon. You know.
0: Oh yeah.
2: And if you can't control your emotions enough to drive, now I know this as a road rager. Like I get upset. But I would never do something like that.
1: And she did have her kid in the car.
0: In the car, 3-year-old. So the other follow, you don't even know this. You know how angry, what a rage ball I was yesterday because you called in sick and I blamed the pizza and all that.
1: Threw the phone at the janitor.
0: Threw the phone at the janitor.
1: It wasn't his fault.
0: No,
1: he called it. It was great.
0: Black eye. Anyway. And then I was like, and pick up that trash.
1: This bin's been filled for 5 days. Do you live here?
0: He might. And then I said to him, why are you here at 3:45 a.m.? Shouldn't you be here during normal business? Anyway, all that aside, what you don't know is my wife at her job, you know, she's a teacher. And they had, right before school starts here, they had a team building exercise yesterday.
1: Oh.
0: So, and what they, last year they played Topgolf. Okay.
1: Oh, cool.
0: Yes. 2 years ago they did something. This year, they just found out the other day, pickleball. So she said to me, all these women, there's like 70 of us, 65 have never played pickleball before. She said to me, if you have time, will you just stop by and play a little bit with us? And so I did, and I dominated.
1: Oh, just show I was going to say.
2: Took out all your rage on those ladies.
0: Take that, Cynthia. Bam!
1: Now, you've come at me a little today, but not as much as I was expecting, and I wondered where. Yeah. So it winds up that you just owned about 70 women last night.
0: I took Heidi's head off.
1: Yeah.
0: Take that, Miss Johnson. Yeah. Bam!
1: I feel a lot better now.
0: Those women walked out of there shaking.
1: I hope everyone feels better about team building now.
0: Bam!
1: Yeah. Build this.
0: Put one right between the eyes.
1: Yeah.
0: Coach Miles, right between the eyes.
1: Love it.
0: Take it. Take it. That's it. Joke's on you, RJ. Slam. Oh, what a day.
2: They all ate pizza afterwards, too.
0: Oh, they had a food truck. Pizza food truck. I flattened the tires.
1: Who hates pizza? This guy.
0: I do. We're never having been. Big and I are never having pizza again. That's it. It's over.
1: I'm not.
0: It's over. Coming up here on the Two Guys Named Chris Show. The celebrity who says, if you saw my paycheck, you'd be shocked. That's next. Two Guys.
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4: 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State Highway Patrol reporting one incident in Horry County on the Highway 544 overpass of Highway 501. Look for heavier traffic volume in Georgetown County on Ocean Highway at Willbrook Boulevard and in Horry County International Drive at River Oaks, Highway 544 at Myrtle Ridge, and Bypass 17 at Queens Harbor. 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
0: Just talking about that road rage incident. Yesterday, I was talking about, how did we get on this? In San Diego, I was on a plane, or I was getting ready to get on a plane many years ago, and I saw a huge fight between two people, a couple, and the guy just walked away. I mean, they screamed the F word at each other, and the guy just left, and the woman was still there getting ready to get on the flight. And I thought to myself, I'm not going to take this flight, because usually when something abnormal like that happens, that means the plane's going to crash. Of course, that's a completely ridiculous thing to think, but if you watch the old plane crash movies, something always went wrong like that, you know? So now, B.B. Shea, follow-up with that. I was in San Diego. He said, what if that was Scott and Lacey Peterson, which is, whoa, wow, didn't even think
1: of it. Saw the beginning of it.
0: Whoa, I might have. That's, man, that was a wild, but right about that time, you know, she was killed 5 years later.
1: Yeah.
0: Like that. Yeah. Jeez.
1: Wow.
0: I didn't even put, boy, look where your mind goes.
2: Dark.
21: Darkest place ever, yeah.
0: Look where your mind is.
1: What if he walked over to you, sat down, and was like, women, am I right?
2: That's what I said. I said I'd go up and be like, hey, what happened? Like, after, you know, they were done fighting, I'd be like, what happened? What are you guys arguing about?
1: Well, and knowing this man, he would have co-signed with Scott Peterson, not realizing what was about to happen. And then he'd forever know in his heart, he was the guy who was like, yeah, can't live with him, can't live without him.
0: It's like what you said. Like if OJ ever moved into my neighborhood, I'd be the only guy asking about sports.
1: Yeah. Oh, and that still tracks for you.
0: And I was like, hey, Juice, when you were at USC, man, how did you run for all those?
1: He'd love you because you wouldn't ask about the one thing that everyone else asks about.
0: Of course.
2: Yeah. You'd walk up and he'd be like, I didn't do it.
0: Yeah, well, do what?
4: Yeah. What are you talking about?
2: You didn't play football? Yeah.
0: I want to talk about your Bills.
4: What do you think of Buffalo's new stadium?
0: Speaking of him, you know, they're doing a documentary on him. We've seen it, but you finished that documentary on.
2: I did, yes.
0: And you loved it, right?
2: It was fantastic.
0: They're doing a, well, listen, this is interesting. Maybe you remember this. In 2006, OJ tried to make a comeback with a hidden camera prank show called Juiced. Do you remember that?
1: Vaguely, yeah.
0: He was going to like prank people and then go up to him and go, you got juiced. Well, now they're doing a documentary about the idea of juiced. And people on the documentary said they went along with it because when they would talk with OJ, they'd love to get him drunk. And they felt like that when he was drinking, he would confess to the murders.
1: That's right.
0: So like all the producers and everything were like, yeah, this was our idea to trap him into saying what really happened. We have the this is the trailer for the new documentary called Juiced. And again, this is about that show that he was going to do.
21: The Bronco is one of the major symbols of his wife's murder. He's joking about it.
22: It's a Bronco. You know, I made this car famous.
23: There's no way anybody with half a brain cell thought a show about O.J. Simpson pranking people would be a good idea.
22: You've been juiced.
24: It's been in a vault for 20 years. Until now.
25: The prank show was a front to get O.J.'s confession.
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28: 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I told Rackley who did it.
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0: All right.
1: Oh, mark it.
0: I'm in.
1: Oh, big time.
0: My wife's in, too.
1: I want to know what was said in that bedroom.
0: Me, too. You know, one of these documentaries I watched on it, I've seen so many. Somebody said, like, they were sitting around the pool one night, and he said to OJ, did you do it or did you not? And OJ said basically something like, well, if she just hadn't done such and such, she'd still be alive.
1: That would have happened to you because he would have trusted you.
0: Yes.
1: He would have trusted you because you've been the one person.
0: That's right.
2: Who did not care.
1: Who did not ask about it.
0: That's right.
1: So one night, it'd just be the two of you sitting out on your lanai, and apropos of nothing, he'd look over at you and go, I did it. And then he'd get up slowly and leave.
0: Or he'd say, do you want to know if I did it? And I'd say, shh, OJ, the game's back on.
2: He's finally ready to confess.
0: Juice, yeah. Juice. Listen, I'm ready to bare myself. Hold on, Juice. It's fourth and two here.
1: I feel like I can trust you. No one else.
0: Juice, the Bills are going for you.
1: I would have challenged that play if I was the coach, but...
0: I know. That's how that would have been our relationship, but I am totally in on this. And that show, Juiced, God, I forgot all about that. They were a prank. You hear him in there? You got juiced. God. OJ. God, that's awful. Here's the other follow-up to the sports trivia game we had today, the put up or shay up. The question was, what's the highest selling piece of sports memorabilia of all time? It was the Babe Ruth jersey from the 1932 World Series. It's where he supposedly called his shot and pointed out to center field like he was going to hit a home run and then did it. I don't know that they have no video of that or anything.
4: Yeah. That's like the Wilt Chamberlain 100-point game. I don't know if it actually happened.
0: I know you say that. Now, they do. I believe people were in attendance for the – and have said – many newspaper articles were written about Wilt scoring the 100 points. This is Babe. I believe it, that he pointed to the to center field and then hit the home run the next pitch. Don't you think? He was that powerful.
1: I want to, yes. Yeah.
0: The jersey he was wearing that night, that day – sold for $24.1 million. That's the biggest selling. That's the highest price of any piece of sports memorabilia. But B.B. Shea says he's fascinated by the whole sports card industry to begin with.
1: It's unbelievable now.
0: It's so high.
1: I don't understand it. Mm-hmm. You know, I had a big collection, but then I went through mine and was like worth nothing. I was hoping I had something. But now you get all these one-of-one
0: cards. That's
1: and
0: right.
1: It's like that's the big thing is – and you see these, it's, you know, people will just be, I call it like ripping packs. They'll go in a store and they'll be like, I'm here to rip packs. And they'll just buy a bunch of them. And occasionally someone will lose their mind because they pulled a $20,000 card.
0: And then throw the rest away?
1: Yeah, the rest is useless.
0: Yeah, that's it. It's
1: You're crazy. All looking, and they all have to be rated and graded now. And
0: then the question I have is, if I get a card worth $20,000, in 10 years, is it definitely going to be worth way more, or could it go the other way? You think it could go the other way?
2: Absolutely.
0: Yeah.
2: I mean, things like this come and go, because for a long time, people weren't really into cards anymore.
0: Yeah.
2: And then they come back.
0: You know, the one I've always heard about, I heard about it in high school, is the Honus Wagner card. Honus Wagner was a good baseball player. Yeah. And in 1909, they had the Honus Wagner baseball card. And the reason it's so expensive, it sold for $7.25 million. I'm looking at these cards and jerseys and what they sold for. And his sold for $7.25 million recently. And the reason is he was against tobacco. And when they printed the card, they only printed, like, I think 19 of them, something like that, because a tobacco company sponsored the card. And there was a tobacco product on the card, and he's like, no more. Nope. And so he got wind of it and stopped it. And so there's only a few. And that's why it's so – if you've got it one in mint condition, I mean, of course.
4: You can retire off that. Yeah.
0: Absolutely. Yeah.
1: It's crazy. I just don't understand the pricing. There's this guy that I watch on Instagram Reels. All he does is card deals. Mm-hmm. And he's world famous at this point. But, like, I watched him negotiate, like, a $200,000 card deal the other day.
0: God, really?
1: And he's like, okay. And they all have massive amounts of cash at these card shows, it seems.
0: Mm-hmm.
1: And, I mean, he's breaking down. He's like, okay, so I'm going to give you 60 in cash. I'm going to wire you 50. Mm-hmm. And then you get to pick out, like, $90,000 worth of cards on my table.
0: It's incredible.
1: For one card. He said, but that card probably in a year or two might be $400,000. It was some, like, even, I think it was like a Kobe card.
0: Well, you're really gambling on that, aren't you, though? If it goes the wrong direction, you're in trouble.
2: Well, and if it's somebody that's still living, I would definitely be cautious, because they could do something bad, and then it won't be worth anything anymore.
0: It could be, their reputation could be marred after that. There's the second most expensive piece of sports memorabilia ever sold is an 2008 Upper Deck sports card, exquisite collection, dual logo man, autograph card, Michael Jordan and Kobe Bryant.
1: I've seen that card.
0: That was sold for $12.9 million. You've seen that card?
1: Yeah.
0: So it's both of them on there. And of course, now Kobe's died.
1: And the thing is, it's not as common now, I think, to get signature cards.
0: Right.
1: So back then, it was a bigger deal, too, that they both had signed it.
0: So a signature card means they have actually signed it.
1: Yes. And now it's, I think, like, guys will go to Tops and Upper Deck and sign a bunch of cards, but, you know, they'll be one of 250 or something.
0: If Jordan were to pass away, does the card immediately go way up in value?
1: Probably. Maybe. Yeah.
0: I thought so too. Anonymous, you're talking about collecting in the collectibles market. Go ahead.
5: Yeah, Kelly, how's that Beanie Baby collection doing you?
0: Not what I hoped it would be. Let's be honest about it. Look, it's not what I hoped it would be.
2: I'll give you $6 for it.
0: I got the sold. That's double in value.
1: I believe we all fell for the Beanie Baby too, Princess Diana. We were all told.
0: Yeah.
1: My mom still has all my sisters in a bag, closet.
2: Just in case?
1: She just lets my nieces play with them.
2: Okay.
0: I thought this would be a thing. But the way it goes, in 20 years, could it be?
1: You just never know. I would have thought, you know, I wish I'd paid more attention, obviously, to baseball cards, basketball cards, and kept them in the good ones in better condition. Because who knew it'd be doing this right now?
0: You never know. But, I mean, as kids, we collected baseball cards and put them in our bicycle spokes. You know, I mean, that's how old I am. That's what we used to do.
1: Oh, my dad used to talk about the Mickey Mantle cards and things, and, you know.
0: Mickey Mantle is the third highest selling piece of sports memorabilia ever. A 1952 Topps card, $12.6 million.
1: Yeah.
0: And a Babe Ruth rookie card when he was with the Orioles. Baltimore News Babe Ruth Orioles card, $7.2 million when he was a rookie. Jeez, so Babe Ruth's on there twice as having all those things. Current players, Curry, LeBron James, Aaron Judge, Luka Doncic, they all have cards. Patrick Mahomes, over $4 million.
1: They're all these
0: one of one.
1: But it's like the whole deal is like you got a one of one, what they call one of one.
0: That's it.
1: And a lot of times it's signed or it's something that where you're never going to get it. There's no other one in existence.
0: Brainstorm. Radio trading cards. Okay.
2: There's an idea.
0: FM radio trading cards. Picture of Rachel, one of one. That's it. Picture of Biggie, one of one.
1: I feel like hers will be selling more.
4: Yeah.
0: I don't know. Pound for pound. Let's go. Let's go.
1: I've got her on pounds, but I think she's got me on looks.
0: I like it. Sign it. We'll sign it. It's one of one. This is my best idea since the Men of Two Guys Named Chris calendar.
1: Oh, God.
2: The ideas just get better and better. Mm-hmm.
0: Sometimes they say, I'm a radio man. I'm an ideas man. You know,
2: you're just an idea factory over there.
0: In 2008, I wanted to do the men of Two Guys Named Chris.
1: If you thought that your Beanie Babies were worthless.
2: Just for confirmation, was this going to be like you and Chris Dem, like shirtless?
0: Yes. Yes, frolicking.
1: At this point, I had joined.
0: Yes.
1: And we had our friend Dave here, too. Yeah.
0: And now we have BB Shay.
2: Well, you know, people would pay to see Dave in a calendar.
0: Exactly. And you take your shirt off, you get in the ocean, you throw water on each other, boom.
2: That's cute.
0: You know? Mm-hmm. January, we're building a snowman.
1: Yep.
0: February, we got chocolate hearts on us.
2: And can make jokes about it. Somebody would buy it.
0: Of course. This is a great idea.
1: Well, look, next year, you two are going to be shredded.
0: That's right.
1: Maybe by shredded by Christmas, we could still get a calendar turned
0: this
1: around.
0: This is a good idea. Yeah. If we can get shredded by October, we get the calendar out for next year. This is great. Before and afters, we do all this.
4: You can scratch and sniff. Scratch and sniff. Yes.
1: You can go on Kelsey and pick, guess the days I'll be out.
0: That's the only thing Kelsey will ever lose money on.
1: Yeah, really. You never know when the cellulitis or fluid.
0: That's right. Well, my money's on January. January's been a bad month.
1: January's a horrible month.
0: It's a terrible month for you. Doug, you're talking about collecting cards now, the collectibles market. Go ahead.
6: Hey, good morning, Chris. Good morning. I was just telling BB Shay that I had a John Elway rookie card. It was Topps, Topps Company. Yeah. And I had it, of course, years ago, and it got to be worth right at like 75,000-76,000.
0: Wow.
6: And so I went on eBay and tried to make a little money on it. So I asked for $80,000. I thought it was kind of crazy. But anyway, I ended up selling it probably about 2 months later for like right at 62,000 somebody gave me.
0: Wow. Mm. Wow.
1: Yeah.
0: A John Elway card gets $62,000. If you had it today, do you think the guy that has it today could sell it for way more than that? Or do you have any idea?
6: I would guess double, maybe even triple, to be honest with you. I mean, those football cards, actually people don't realize are worth kind of like just like baseball, you know.
0: Yeah.
6: Especially in this time, you know.
0: Certainly. And I was thinking NBA, too. You know, you see this list. Do you regret selling it at all, or are you happy with your decision?
6: I regret it a little bit because I feel like, especially in today's time, I probably could have over 100,000 or so, probably.
0: You know what you mean. Yeah.
1: It's only getting bigger right now.
0: Whoa. Thank you, Doug.
1: I mean, I'm sure at some point it'll burst like it did in the 90s.
0: But then they come back.
1: Mm-hmm.
0: Yeah. Eventually come back.
1: And I mean, Pokemon's still going strong.
0: Yeah.
1: I mean, people go Pokemon shows.
0: People like steal Pokemon still, right?
1: They're doing break-ins
0: all the
1: to
0: time.
1: Stores.
0: Yeah, for Pokemon.
1: There's Pokemon vending machines.
0: I never got that. I don't understand that, why people are so into that.
2: But I don't understand why a sports trading card is worth – they're just cards. I don't understand why those are worth – like, if you don't understand Pokemon cards, why do you understand sports cards?
0: Really, honestly, the point is true. Yeah.
2: I mean, if it was like your favorite player or something and you want to have it, that's one thing. But they don't do anything.
0: But if it's Babe Ruth from 1932 and there are six of them in the world, do you understand that? You know,
2: but it doesn't mean anything to me.
0: I know, you're right. Doesn't mean anything to me either. But you know, Pokemon. It's like people make fun of Beanie Babies, of course. Pokemon could be in the same boat. You know, it's like,
4: well, it was forever,
0: right?
1: Mm-hmm. Yeah, like, I mean, Pokemon was just around. Now it's like,
0: you don't know. This is money related as well. Whoopi Goldberg was on a podcast and said, I'll never reveal my salary on The View, but you'd be absolutely shocked if you saw it.
1: As in low or high?
0: I don't know. That's because she said you'd be shocked.
2: She just wants attention.
1: Yeah. That might be the most dumb statement I've ever heard. I like Whoopi sometimes, but she's...
0: Let me say this. If you saw BB Shay's salary, or mine, you'd be shocked.
1: Yeah.
4: That applies to both.
2: It means two different things.
1: Yeah.
0: You'd be absolutely shocked if he's like, what? Either one of us, you could say, he makes how much? What? Yeah, but you know, I Googled it and it said she makes between $6 and $8 million. But of course, that's a guess, but that doesn't shock me that much.
1: No, that's what I figured. I was going to guess five.
0: Yeah, it says 6 to 8. She's on 200 to 250 episodes of The View every year, which equals $80,000 an episode, but that tracks.
1: That tracks.
0: Right? I mean, if the show's still popular. You know what I saw about The View? I never watched The View, obviously. I guess it's on. I don't even know when it's on. But Rosie O'Donnell said on a podcast, for the 30th anniversary of The View, all the hosts that have ever been on there are coming back for one great show, and she's in. And then a lot of other hosts were like, well, we weren't invited to that.
1: awkward.
0: Big time. You know, the other thing Rosie did, I'm not a Rosie fan. You know, I've talked to her. We interviewed her once years ago. We had a contest where you had to get the most famous person you could ever get to call. And whoever got the most famous person to call won tickets to some big event. And Rosie O'Donnell, I think, was the most famous person we had to call. It was really cool.
1: Wow.
0: And she just called us out of the blue and couldn't have been nicer. She was on 5 minutes and was great. It was when she was hosting her daytime show.
1: Oh, wow. That long ago. I thought maybe you caught her when she was fresh off another stakeout.
0: No. No. She was hosting her daytime show. She was unbelievably popular at the time.
1: That is good.
0: The three that called that were the finalists were Lily Tomlin, Jack Nicklaus, the golfer.
1: Wow.
0: And Rosie O'Donnell. And I voted for Nicklaus to be the most famous, but my co-host, different co-host, said Rosie O'Donnell because she was white hot at the time. She was white. But I said, yeah, but Nicklaus has won all these majors. He's like the best golfer ever. And he said, no, it should be Rosie. So we gave it to the person who had Rosie O'Donnell. She is now going to be guest hosting the Jimmy Kimmel late night show. At least a week. Kimmel takes time off. He's coming back like late August. He takes time off, or September, I guess.
1: Yes.
0: So they have guest hosts. And she was on, Rosie O'Donnell was on a podcast, and ABC has said you're not allowed to sing your very popular Donald Trump parody song. Have you heard her song? She made up a song about Donald Trump.
1: I can only imagine.
2: I hope you have it.
0: We do. Just a piece of it. She sang a little piece of it on the podcast. But she said, ABC won't allow me to sing this.
7: His approval rate is 30. His diaper's always dirty. I think the guy's insane. Da-da-da-da-da-da. He ain't no stable genius. Got a teeny tiny penis and he doesn't have a brain.
0: She does this on her stage shows and people love it. But ABC said, you can't do that as a parody.
1: Yeah, I wouldn't if I was ABC.
0: Why? Jimmy Kimmel does nothing but bash Trump every single night. I don't understand.
1: No, you're right. As soon as that came out of my mouth, I thought Kimmel bashes him.
0: Yeah, and then she said, I used to do parody songs all day. It was something about the legality of the parody song. That's from Wizard of Oz. And she's like, I used to do parody songs on my show all the time. But she's not quibbling about it. She's just like, it's really popular. People love it. And, you know, most people that see her or Jimmy Kimmel, I'm sure, hate.
1: I was going to say, they have a very direct audience.
0: Oh, yeah, they can't stand. That's the way it's become. By the way, we'll probably get into this tomorrow. I saw a thing on Reddit. People were saying, the question was, who is really popular and makes a lot of money, but they're terrible at their job? And Jimmy Kimmel came up as he's awful at his job. But I think it's a political.
1: That's a political thing. One side.
0: One side,
1: say, yeah.
0: Because
1: the other side will say, oh, I think he's a brilliant genius.
0: Well, here's one you'll agree with, Bob Dylan. Not a good singer.
1: You know me. I know the man is maybe the best songwriter in history. I cannot take him singing.
0: Well, they said he's an awful singer, and yet he's horrible. Very popular, you know, he's been
1: and I have tried.
0: Well, think about that. Tomorrow we'll say who's become really or is very, very popular but not good. Oh, J-Lo was one. J-Lo was like not a good singer.
1: Yeah,
0: I don't know. I mean,
1: she's got hits though.
0: Yeah, and I like her music. But do you?
1: Some of her popular songs.
0: On Reddit were saying she can't sing a lick, and yet she's really, really.
2: I think her thing is like she's a performer, like she dances and stuff like that. But if you just called her a singer, then that might be true.
0: Well, one person said she's a fantastic dancer, but got nowhere with that. But once she became a singer, you know, she was like this household.
2: Well, this list put Bill Nye the Science Guy on there, and I found that offensive.
0: That is pretty offensive. You're right.
2: But he didn't have a PhD or anything. He was just kind of like an actor.
0: That's what they said. And I would take calls on it, but it would hit a little too close to home, I think.
1: Yeah. Well, it's funny you say that. I had my list.
0: Don't say it. Save. Let's play the Big Money Celebrity Pyramid Game. 866-470-2GNC. Tomorrow, B.B. Shea's favorite song is in the category. Today, just a regular game. Who's your partner going to be? Is it going to be Red Rachel? Is it going to be Biggie? Is it going to be B.B. Shea? We'll throw a couple of rounds, try to make you a winner here next on the Two Guys Named.
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13: 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State Highway Patrol responding to one incident in Horry County on Dick Scobie Road at Waccamaw Boulevard. Look for heavier traffic volume on Highway 707 at McDowell Shortcut. Highway 501 at University Boulevard, and a lane closure on Highway 544 between Highway 813 and Roscoe Road. 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

0: The game is the Big Money Celebrity Pyramid Game. Chance for you to be a winner here today. We have Seth on the line, we have Keelan, and we have Zach. Each of them will pick their partner, go through a couple of rounds here, trying to guess words inside certain categories, do it best and be a winner here. Seth was the first caller through, so he gets to choose his partner. Seth, do you want Biggie, Red Rachel, or BB Shay? Who you got?
1: Let's go with BB Shay.
0: BB Shay has been playing very, very well lately.
2: He's really good at this game.
0: Went all 3 days this week?
2: Yeah.
0: Twice in overtime?
2: Yeah.
0: Got no overtime games today. Totally forgot about
3: it. Okay, that's good.
2: Somebody's got to win.
3: I didn't get what I wanted yesterday.
0: She wanted to find him.
4: We were thinking about actually scrapping out there.
0: That's right. I remember. I heard. I'm sorry. I just realized. Well, I played pickleball with those teachers.
2: So oh, that just threw you off.
0: I didn't have time to.
2: So tired after total domination.
0: You should have seen them running out of there with their teacher shoes, crying, no, mascara running.
2: Yeah, their newly bought pickleball pad.
4: Save the receipts.
0: Get out.
4: He kept calling himself Searhan Searhan for some reason.
0: That's really sticking now, too. That's Searhan Searhan. Deadly in the kitchen. Great from BB Shay. You got to be a certain age to really get it, but boy, when you do, man, it's on. Keelan, you can have either Red Rachel or Biggie. Who you got?
5: Take Biggie, please.
0: Biggie is the choice. All right. And finally, Zach, Red Rachel will be your partner today.
1: Sounds good.
0: I'll tell you, she's played well, but she's gone to overtime a couple of times and lost yesterday in overtime to BB Shay. Categories are Enjoy Your Stay, Pocket Change, The Back Nine, Pink Floyd, In Jeopardy, and Snack Attack. Any one of those inside those categories are seven words. BB Shay, you can choose first. Which would you like?
4: Let's go Snack Attack.
0: Snack Attack is chosen. These are your favorite snack foods. These are snack foods that most people enjoy, okay? Zach, you'll have 30 seconds to give these to you. If he makes a mistake, you'll hear this. Cuckoo. If he does, he'll have to move on to the next. Are you ready, BB Shay?
4: Yes.
0: Seth, I called him Zach. Seth, you're ready?
1: Let's do it.
0: On your mark, get set, go.
4: Ruffles, Lay's, these are?
1: Potato chips.
4: Yes, they're in a shell. You eat them in a baseball game.
1: Yes.
4: They're in a shell. Yes, these are hot. They got salt on them. They're doughy.
1: Pretzels.
4: Yes, you put this on top of a taco. It's shredded.
1: Cheese.
4: Yes, you eat this at a Mexican restaurant. It's made of tomato, chips and
1: salsa.
4: Yes, it's another type of nut. They're kind of oval shaped.
0: Cashew was that one. Did not get to. And then goldfish.
2: Crumb. My favorite nut.
0: Cashew?
2: I love a cashew.
3: Oh, they're so good.
0: They are. They're excellent. Okay. Okay. An opening. You know my favorite nut? Howie Mandel.
2: Hey!
0: I don't know. I do that. What are you going to say?
4: Knee slapper.
0: I got you. I don't know. It just came to me. I don't know. Okay. That's a five. There's an opening now for Biggie and Keelan to try and take the lead. You can have Enjoy Your Stay, Pocket Change, The Back Nine, Pink Floyd, or In Jeopardy? Biggie, which would you like?
2: Let's try Pink Floyd.
0: Pink Floyd. Things that are pink.
2: Oh.
0: All right. Things that are pink. Is that easy? There you go. I just don't
2: want to know. Okay. All right. Let me see.
0: Pink Floyd.
2: Okay. Not on the list.
0: These are things that are pink. I'm not going to do that. Hey. You know better than that. All right. Keelan, he's going to describe these things that are pink to you in 30 seconds. Are you ready?
5: I am. My favorite nut is you.
2: There we go. I like it.
0: I like it, too. This is fantastic.
2: A bunch of jokesters.
0: Look at these guys. I wish it was World Radio Day.
2: Yep.
0: Okay. 30 seconds out. On your mark. Get set. Go.
2: This is a farm animal. Oink, oink.
5: Pig.
2: Yes. This you chew and blow bubbles.
5: Bubble gum.
2: Yes. This is a flower. It's real popular on Valentine's Day. You give it to a lady, a flower.
5: Roses?
2: Yes. This is the animal. Sometimes they stand on one leg. They're normal.

0: normally in Florida? It's a bird.
1: Flamingo.
0: Yes. This you drink in the summer. It's also normally yellow, but a popular.
1: Pina colada?
0: No.
2: Lemonade. Pink lemonade.
0: Yeah. Summary,
2: yep. So my daughter always gets this pink lemonade. So you only got four. Cotton candy and Pepto-Bismol.
3: Good stuff.
2: That's right. Yep. Which both are good. Cotton candy and Pepto. I don't know that I've ever had Pepto-Bismol.
3: Oh, it's nasty.
2: Is it?
4: What?
2: Oh.
4: It's delicious.
3: Okay.
4: It's, I love
3: maybe,
4: PB.
3: Maybe you need it more than me.
4: Look at me.
2: Look at the contrary that he is. Yeah. After your hot dog, surely you probably have a,
4: keep one in the car.
2: A chaser of Pepto-Bismol all the time, don't you? My goodness.
0: I've always found like if I have like a heartburn, a Tums or something to be better than Pepto.
2: Chalky.
3: I hate those too.
2: Yeah, do you?
3: Yeah, but I have to use them sometimes.
2: Rolaids.
0: Rolaids are good.
2: What's the best seller? Is it Rolaids or Tums? I don't even know.
4: Probably Tums.
2: You think?
0: Yeah, I would think Tums, but I mean, you see ads for Rolaids.
2: In the 70s and 80s, I would have thought Rolaids. They were on TV a lot more, but I think I agree with you now. It's Tums. Pepto-Bismol. I like their commercial. The coat soothes really. Mm-hmm. But I've never had it.
3: They're always singing the songs too.
2: I know. What is it like? Upset stomach diarrhea. Great ad. All right, Red Rachel, an opening for you. Scores 5-4. You can have Enjoy Your Stay, Pocket Change, The Back Nine, or In Jeopardy. Which would you like?
3: Let's go Enjoy Your Stay.
2: Enjoy Your Stay. These are things you would find in a hotel room. Things you would find in a hotel room. Are you ready, Zach?
5: I'm ready.
2: 30 seconds. On your mark. Get set. Go.
3: This is what you sleep on.
5: Bed.
3: Yes, this is what you watch. You flip through channels.
5: TV.
3: Yes, this is what you dry off with after you shower.
5: Towel.
3: Yes, this is a Christian text in the nightstand.
5: Bible.
3: Yes, this is what you use to get all the wrinkles out of your clothes.
5: Iron.
3: Hot, yes. This is what you use after you get out of the shower to make the top of your head not wet anymore. Yes, and this is what you drink it in the morning.
5: Coffee, tea.
3: But what makes it?
2: I said it. Coffee maker. Okay. Tough. 6-5-4. That's a good score, though. I knew coffee maker would be hard.
0: Yeah.
2: That's a hard one. Okay. Let's go back through them now. We're going to go Biggie first with Keelan. You are trailing by a score of 6-5-4. And Keelan gets to choose. There are three left now. You can have Pocket Change, The Back Nine, or In Jeopardy. Which would you like, Keelan?
5: Back nine, please.
2: Back nine. These are things you need when you play golf. Things you need.
4: Oh, man, this should have been BB.
0: Yeah.
2: I know. Oh, did I tell you I'm considering taking up golf again?
4: He told me this, and I'm excited about this.
0: I think it's only fair that he take you golfing.
2: And you're right.
0: You took him to the gym.
2: I took you to the gym. Oh, yeah, I did tell you. Mm. I just, for whatever reason, got a whim the other day. I thought, you know what? Am I going to get back there on the golf course? You know, why not? But I was terrible at it. I never got better.
4: But it's fun to go be with people playing, you know.
2: I don't know why I feel this, but I feel like now, today, I'd be a little better. Or not care as much if I'm better. You know, more laid back, you know. That's what I'm thinking.
3: That's
2: right
3: what
2: now.
3: You think now, but wait till you get out there.
2: Get out there, I know. All right, Keelan, you need to get as many as you can here. Things you need when you play golf. Biggie, on your mark, get set, go.
0: This is what you use to hit the ball.
5: Club.
0: Yes, this is what I just said. You use the club to hit these.
5: Balls.
0: Yes. You wear this on your head to protect you from the sun. You wipe the ball with this, or you use it after you get out of the shower.
5: Ow.
0: Yes. This is what you ride in to get from hole to hole.
5: Golf.
0: Yes. This is what this is when you're going to start the round. You have one of these. It's a certain. It's the time you. This is what you use on the green.
2: Tea time was the one he cuckooed there. And then ball marker was the last. Also difficult. 5. That's a 10 score there. I'm embarrassed. I used towel for both the hotel and the.
0: Yeah. Stole Rachel's description.
2: Yeah, I know. And I'm rusty on this. I apologize. I did this on vacation, so.
0: I'm
2: probably gummied up. All right.
0: Now that's how you should go.
2: Gummied up.
4: I bet telling you, it makes it so much better.
0: Oh, I bet the whole thing would slow down. I bet you'd play great.
4: No, you're going to suck. You're going to be terrible.
2: Oh, you think?
4: But it's better, yes.
2: Do you know when I was probably 19, and my friend Dustin, who was like, oh, awesome, you know, the guy, he brought vodka and orange juice. He said, I just mixed this up at home. We're going to drink it the whole round. And I said, I can't. I've got to stay sharp. I had to. But I did, and I found myself just loving the round. Now, I shot a 132, but I was loving
0: it. See, I figured if you gummied up, it would slow down your swing.
2: Maybe.
0: And you might not hit it as far, but you'd hit it straight. And I bet, in your head, you'd hear like the $6 million sound. Man sounds. as the ball flies straight onto the fairway.
2: My big problem was over swinging, so I'm slicing the ball. I swing too hard. You know,
0: that's what I
2: never
0: mean.
2: Can. Maybe you're right.
0: Now it'll slow you down. Yeah. You'll lose 20 yards, but you'll be in the fairway every time.
2: Maybe. And I always lose yardage on the, because it's such a bend anyway. Maybe you're right. Okay, we're going next to. Oh, you have nine, so you have a score of 9 because you got 5 there. We go next to BB Shea and Seth. Seth, you can have pocket change or in Jeopardy. Which would you like?
6: Well, first of all, Keelan, darn it, I'm a big golfer, and so is BB Shea, and I think we'd have swept that category. So.
2: Yeah,
6: you know, it happens. But let's go with the pocket change.
2: Pocket change. These are things you may put in your pocket. And you have a score of 5, so you need 4 to tie and 5 to take the lead, but there is another player left to go, so you want as good a score as you can get here, obviously. All right, Seth and BB Shea, things you may put or find in your pocket. On your mark, get set, go.
4: 25-cent piece.
6: Quarter.
4: Yes, you cut things with this.
6: Knife.
4: Yes, this is what you put your money and cards in.
6: Wallet.
4: Yes, you blow your nose with this.
6: Phoenix.
4: No, the actual
6: napkin.
4: Word. Toilet blank.
6: Paper.
4: No, we're going to pass that. You chew on this. It's pink.
6: Gum.
4: Yes, when you buy something, they give you a piece of paper. It's called a...
6: receipt.
4: Yes, you put this on your eyes to block the big thing in the sky.
6: Sunglasses.
4: Yes. You wipe your nose with this.
2: Tissue. Oh, said everything but Kleenex.
0: Yeah.
2: All that. I thought you were going to get it. 11 is your score. That's very good. And we have to say goodbye to Keelan, who scored Keelan. Only a 9. Thank you, Keelan. Red Rachel and Zach must get 5 to tie, and then we'll just have to, y'all have to duke it out. Or 6 to win. Zach, you need 6 to win. In Jeopardy is the category. These are things associated with the TV game show Jeopardy. All right?
0: Okay.
2: Things associated with the TV game show Jeopardy. Zach, are you ready?
7: Let's go.
2: 30 seconds on the clock. On your mark. Get set. Go.
3: Another word for being intelligent.
7: Smart.
3: Yes. When somebody asks a question, you give an...
7: answer.
3: Yes. This is a big state out in the west. Los Angeles. The state.
7: California.
3: Yes. This is when you... you click in when you have the answer. Yes. This is when you want to let... skip that one. These are the people that are playing. They are the...
7: contestants.
3: Yes. And then this is the guy that hosts it now.
2: Oh, Ken Jennings is the answer. We have an 11-11 tie. Do I have any more?
0: I was going to say we can pick a number between 1 and 100, and I'll pick it.
2: Well, I have E, but I don't have any more.
0: No.
2: I'm sorry. Okay.
3: I tied on purpose.
2: Yeah, you wanted this.
4: She's trying to fight me.
2: She wants to fight you. All right, you're going to pick a number between 1 and 100. You might as well text it to me. That way I'll see it. All right.
0: Okay.
2: And whoever's closer period wins?
0: I think so. Don't you?
2: Yeah, I do. Whoever's, it doesn't matter if you go over or not. Whoever's closer
0: fine. I changed your name yesterday in my phone. I think I put douche and nozzle together.
2: That's the question. All right. Should we go ladies first? Red Rachel?
3: 69.
2: Okay. BB Shea?
4: 67.
2: One of you has it exactly right. It's 69.
0: What else could it be?
3: I had the unfair advantage.
2: I'm sorry.
0: It's all good.
2: Man, and you were going to sweep the week.
0: Yeah.
3: Who would have thought 69 would save me today?
2: Man, I'll tell you.
0: I would have swept the week if it wasn't for that damn 69. What?
2: Wow, good win for Red Ranger. Tomorrow it's all BB Shea's favorite songs. That'll be good. Those will be the categories. Let's do a meet and greet right here. 866-470-2GNC. If you want to play, call us. Not even play. We just want to ask you some questions. Are you, how long have you listened to this program? Who's your favorite member? Something interesting about yourself? What do you do for a living? Even if we've talked to you before, you wind up going to a baseball game with us a week from tomorrow. Two guys named
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13: 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Look for heavier traffic volume on Highway 501 from Gardner-Lacey to Allied Drive, Highway 57 at Highway 9, Bypass 17 at Coventry Boulevard, and Highway 544 at Saybrook Parkway. 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

0: We have a meet and greet going on. We have Ty from Randleman, NC on the line. Says he's been listening to this program, this station, since the Brad Krantz days. Now, Brad Krantz preceded me by a long time and Chris Demme, and passed away last year, last May, and was a fantastic, fantastic morning radio show. But, I mean, when I and Chris Demme and I took over after Brad Krantz, they were like, oh, no. That's no good. This is not going to work. Nope. Because he was that well-respected. And Ty's been listening that long. Ty, that is a huge compliment. Thank you so much for listening, and nice to meet you.
1: Well, thank you. Enjoyed it every day.
0: Thank you so much. You live in Randleman. You work for the Randolph County Schools, or did, for 20 years. And that is my neck of the woods. Now, if you're a Randleman Tiger, of course, we're rivals. I'm an Ashboro Blue Comet.
1: Yes, we are.
0: Okay. All right. Well, you got the better of us when I was. I don't know how it is now, but they used to beat us every year. In fact, while I was in school, Randleman was winning like state championships in football, if I recall. Were you there at that time?
1: No. I was graduating in 79.
0: Oh, okay. Yeah. So that's.
1: A little before that, but we still beat you anyway.
0: Oh, yeah. Okay. All right. Always did. Always do. Always did. Also, I just was learning from B.B. Shea that Ty served in the Marines, and you were in New York City on 9/11. Tell us that experience.
1: Yes, sir. I'll shorten it up. It'll take a little too long. I'd flown up that day. I worked for a textile company and had flown up that day and was actually going into the city when the first plane hit the tower.
0: Oh, my God. You had flown. Yeah. You witnessed.
1: And
0: oh my gosh.
1: And it's kind of hard to talk about, but I try to forget as much as I can along the way.
0: I bet.
1: But then we ended up in the taxi. They started blocking the avenues and all off. Mm-hmm. And so when I ended up, we were about and this is a guesstimation, maybe two blocks from the towers, three blocks.
0: Whew. Wow.
1: When I got out of the cab, so it fell sometime, I don't know about that time, so I had a little dust on me and dusted myself off and
0: Wow. So you flew into New York that morning, saw it, you witnessed it, the plane hit the tower, and then you saw it fall, one of them.
2: Holy cow.
1: Right.
0: Man, there's no way you could get over something like that.
2: No.
1: Yeah.
0: When you saw the first plane hit the tower, being there in New York, were you like the rest of us and thought, okay, somebody's accidentally flown into a tower and it's a small plane?
1: Yes, but I'll tell you something that's unusual, two things. One, seeing a plane. The other is having a taxi driver that was an American.
0: Yeah.
1: And so actually flew over. That's what I thought. And he turned around and looked at me and said, that's a terrorist. He said, planes don't fly. That's not a fly zone.
0: Oh, he knew.
2: Oh,
0: He knew. Because as soon as the news came on, I was sitting right here, and the news came on, and like the Today Show said, we believe a commuter plane or a plane has accidentally flown into the World Trade. Well, then, of course, 15 minutes later, the second goes in, and it's like, oh, my God. I mean, you still can't get over that feeling. I mean, you have no. If you didn't experience that, and Red, you're too young to know that. Mm-hmm. Well, you were born right before you were like 8 months old. And boy, when you see it, it's just like something you never even thought about. The world has never been the same.
2: No.
0: I mean, it is never. I think that was the beginning of the end. I can't say the beginning of the end, but it changed everything that day. And we know that. So when the cab driver said, this is a terrorist, you believed him. You thought, that's true.
1: I did.
0: Yeah.
1: I did. Yeah.
0: When were you able to leave New York? It must have been a while later then.
1: Actually, the next day, I stayed with a coworker that lived out in the Hamptons. Mm-hmm. And when we finally made it out there, after standing in line to get on trains and what was leaving the city, there was a little mom and pop's place, garage down there. And he said, I think they rent cars. And so I said, okay, that's great. So the next morning, I went down, and he had a yellow Mustang. And it was the only car he had left. And I said, well, I'll take it. And he said, well, can you wait and see if there's other people that want to ride, so forth, so on.
0: Yeah.
1: So I did. But anyway, ended up getting the yellow Mustang. And not the funny thing, but the weird thing is I was leaving. I missed the Valparaiso Bridge turnoff to get heading back. made a turn, and I'm going right back towards the towers, and I make this sweeping turn, and there they are drawing on me. And
0: Oh, really?
2: Yeah.
0: Because you're in the wrong area.
1: All that laying on the ground, and they went through the car. And of course,
2: when I started talking
1: to them, they realized, you know, what I was saying. So they gave me escort to the bridge to head back home.
0: My God, what a time. I mean, and there no planes in the air for several days. You know, it's just everything was different after that. Well, thank goodness everything turned out okay for you. Crazy. God.
1: It did. It's very humbling to see fighter planes circling over, you know, New York City that are loaded and locked and loaded and ready to go. You know,
0: I'm sure that's incredible. Yeah, I'm sure it must be difficult for you to talk about. And you were in the Marines for years, but was that the most? That's got to be the most traumatic thing you've ever seen.
1: Absolutely.
0: Yeah.
1: Yeah.
0: What else could it be? Exactly. You know, the one thing, and you said this is not funny, but it was weird. We had a comedian in here a year later, and he was talking about it, and he was watching on CNN. Paul Azan was on CNN, and shortly after 9/11, they had someone who had gotten out of one of the towers, and with talking to her, and Paul Azan asked the question, "Were you surprised?"
3: Genius.
0: And the woman said, "Oh no." No.
2: Are you surprised?
0: No, not at all. I was telling my coworkers it wouldn't be surprising at all if a plane came and landed on our copier.
3: Any day now.
0: Oh, yeah, you know that. And he said that was the worst news reporting he'd ever seen. What a question. My goodness. Wow. Well, thank goodness you're okay and all these many years later and still listening to this program. Can't tell you how much that means to us. Are you a baseball fan, Ty? We'd love to see you at the baseball game.
1: Yes, and I'm still working, and I tell you, I'm going to give my school system a plug. If there's anybody out there that wants to work for the greatest school system ever, go to Randolph County School.
0: County School, I love it. I love that. I'm an Ashboro City boy.
2: Yeah.
0: I'm Blue Comets.
1: That's all right.
0: All right.
2: Now, look how you turned out.
0: Look what happened here. Man, thank you, Ty. It's so great to officially meet you, and you told such a fascinating story. Hope to see you next week.
1: I hope so.
0: All right. Have a great day. There goes Ty. You can be our meet and greet contestant. Oh, you could be the last meet and greet contestant for the season tomorrow. That's it, because the game is next Friday, and we'll have people at the minor league baseball game. Also tomorrow, Lisa Lanier joins us, our official attorney. Had a couple of good cases for her that we've already discussed today that she'll be going over.
2: Shea's Pyramid Game.
0: Oh, yeah, B.B. Shea's Pyramid Game tomorrow. And, of course, Stairway to 7 comes back tomorrow. More good jingles. Until then, have a great day. Two guys in.
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1: Can I be honest with me, Cha, too?
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0: it is.
1: A study was done on the best tasting cheap beers out there. I have to say the winner, my favorite. Just had this discussion with a friend the other day. At number three, Busch. Followed by Modelo, always a good choice. And Coors Banquet, delicious

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Right now, your first chance to win those tickets to see Muse Monday night, True Lion Amphitheater in Charlotte. Portugal the Man and the Temper Trap also going to be there. 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

Whoopi Goldberg was recently asked, why do you keep doing The View? And she says, to be honest, the best part of that show is the paycheck. Y'all would be shocked to know what I make to do The View. 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

The creator of Heated Rivalry says they are trying to film season two, but fans, please stop crashing the set. 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

Attack of the Waybacks on 96.1 KZQ. 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

96.1 KZQ's Attack of the Waybacks, but it's also KZQ's Free Ticket Thursday. And right now, another chance for you to win those tickets to see Muse on Monday in Charlotte. Text the keyword Monday, M-O-N-D-A-Y, to 843-839-9696. 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

Scott Eastwood, son of Clint Eastwood, is naming names. The other day, he said that Shia LaBeouf was an entitled actor that he almost got into a fight with. Brad Pitt broke them up. And he's saying that his dad, Clint Eastwood, had to put Kevin Costner's big ego in check on a film set once. 96.1 KZQ.

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Sean Diddy Combs' release date from prison was bumped up to January of 2028 recently, but then he got into a fight with another inmate, put in solitary confinement, and now they've pushed back his date again. 96.

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96.1 KZQ. It's KZQ's Free Ticket Thursday. Another chance right now to win those tickets to see Muse on Monday in Charlotte. 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

Bad Omens, Dying to Love, 96.1 KZQ. I'm Beth, and if you missed out on the Powerball yesterday, not to worry, no one won. It is inching closer to $1 billion, $856 million to be exact. So you'll have a chance to win that on Saturday. Today, though, free ticket Thursday coming up in 20.

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2: 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No delays on 501 17 bypass or any other road in town. Have a great afternoon. 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

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And if you're looking for something to do tonight, music bingo at Voodoo Brewery. That's at Broadway at the Beach from 6 to 8. But, you know, to celebrate, here's Voodoo Godsmack.

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4: Welcome to the barbecue.
5: Where is everybody?
4: Oh, they're out back by the pool.
5: You have a pool?
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5: Why not?
4: It's weird, but there's a great white shark in our pool.
5: What? How'd it get there?
4: I don't know, sharks. How do they usually get in pools?
6: They don't.
4: Maybe a Sharknado? I don't know. But don't feed him. We're trying to get rid of him.
5: Hey, everybody. Hi.
7: I don't see any shark.
4: It's in there, Glenn. Don't piss him off, okay?
7: Oops, my foot is in the water.
4: Glenn, don't play around.
7: Oh, gosh. I hope I don't get eaten by a shark.
4: Come on, Glenn. No way that's covered in my renter's insurance.
5: At least it was just Glenn.
6: Yeah.
4: You're right.
2: Who wants Glenn's car? 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

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If you missed that last keyword for Muse tickets for Monday in Charlotte, that is Muse to 843-839-9696. 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

Julia Wolf in my room, 96.1 KZQ. I'm Beth, and it is Free Ticket Thursday. We want to send you to see Muse on Monday in Charlotte. They'll be out there with Portugal, The Man, and The Temper Trap. So if you need tickets, be listening at 4:30 for that next keyword. If you're looking to do a little end of summer traveling, the 10 most attractive cities in the world for 2026 just came out. The number one city is New York, and number 10 is Chicago. In between, all the other cities are located in Japan and Europe. So at least you have two cities close to us right now to go travel to last minute. 96.1 KZQ.

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2: 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See an accident or traffic news we need to know about? Pull over and text us at 843-839-9696. That's 843-839-9696. Remember, it is never okay to text and drive. 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
16: 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I'm counting shit but running out. 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

Monster Life, Evanescence, 96.1 KZQ. We are just 90 days away from Halloween. And Spirit Halloween's preparing by hiring, get this, 52,000 seasonal employees nationwide. If you need a job, I guess you could text the word Reaper to 85,000 for a chance to apply for that job. But can you believe that's a lot of employees? When you

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96.1 KZQ. It's Free Ticket Thursday. Got more of those Muse tickets coming up at 5:20. And have you noticed people are acting really strange lately? And it's not because of a full moon or anything like that. There was a guy, actually, who decided to dress up as a Grim Reaper in Wales and go onto the rooftop of a hospital and stare at all the incoming patients and point at them like, they're next. Now, of course, he was taken off the roof and given a citation for trespassing. But I don't know if that's going to stop him. He might actually come back again and just be on the sidewalk where they can't say he was trespassing. Either way, that would freak me out. It's 96.1 KZQ.

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Dexter and the Moonrocks freaking out. 96.1 KZQ. I'm Beth on your free ticket Thursday with more Muse tickets coming up at 5:20. You know what else is coming up? At 8 o'clock tonight, you got that Pro Football Hall of Fame game, the Panthers versus the Cardinals at 8.

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Papa Roach, even if it kills me. 96.1 KZQ. 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

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I guess South Carolina is now one of the states that are part of the Salmonella outbreak linked to jalapeno peppers. So no spicy foods for you. First thing.

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I know you want to go see Muse and Portugal the Man along with the Temper Trap. If you miss a keyword like Jonathan did, he texted me on the Thumbs Up Guys Injury Lawyers text line and said, please give me another shot. I need that keyword. The keyword again was August to 843-839-9696. That is August. So see if you can win those tickets. I'll send them out tomorrow if you do. 96.1 KZQ.

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Bad Omens, Dying to Love, 96.1 KZQ. A video of a family pouring alcohol in their loved one's casket is going viral and people love the idea. Wouldn't it make more sense just to put the bottle in the casket? 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

0: Yellow Card of Good Charlotte, veteran posters, and a lot of things from the past are joining forces, like Spencer's trying to buy Hot Topic for $350 million. Crazy, huh? It's Free Ticket Thursday. Got Muse tickets coming up in 10 on KZQ.
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The Strokes going shopping, 96.1 KZQ, and you won't have to go shopping for tickets for Muse if you win. They're going to Charlotte on Monday along with Portugal the Man and the Temper Trap. And if you need tickets, text the word Monday to 843-839-9696. That is Monday to go see them. And then you'll get those tickets tomorrow if you win.

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5: 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No new incidents to report in Horry or Georgetown County. Watch out for slight volume near 17 and Lake Arrowhead Road, 501 Business near Highway 90, and 17 Bypass near 707. 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

on. Hello, Juliet, 96.1 KZQ. I'm Beth, and the next Tuesday Pelicans game we'll be at is on Tuesday, August 11th. So next week, we'll have stuff from Little Tokyo and Salus Spritz. We hope to see you there for the $2 tacos and $3 tall boys. I'm Beth out. Chase up next. Have a great night. 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

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What's going on, man? Chase Myers. It's a free ticket Thursday. By the way, got your tickets for Muse. Going to give you a couple opportunities for that tonight.

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1: Chase Myers. I was just reading that the current Powerball jackpot is now among the 10 biggest in history. It's like over $750 million now. Yeah. I'll, you know, take it if somebody gave it to me. And you're like, yeah, but you got to pay taxes on it. That's still a whole lot of freaking money, okay? 96.1 KZQ. I got to go buy a ticket when I get out of here.

0: two guys named Chris.
1: I walked over to the Barnes & Noble.
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1: No, I hear they're great.
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1: Jeff, you wanted to comment on the Barnes & Noble bathroom. 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

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Hold Me in the Dark, 96.1 PZQ. It's new. He's been on tour with Ed Sheeran here lately, helping support his tour, who also was a massive inspiration for him, too. 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
1: 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That's the spirit. 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